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6: The Rockies concluded their six-game road trip that took them through New York and into Cincinnati with a 6-4 loss on Thursday in the rubber game of that series. But all in all, a very good road trip for the Rockies as they won 4 out of 6. Of course, they had the sweep against the Mets in Queens. They continue to play really solid baseball, getting most nights high-quality pitching, and on most nights they've been getting timely hitting. They had the big night on Wednesday when they pounded out 13 runs on 15 hits, highlighted by a couple of Hunter Goodman home runs. Now it's back home to open up a set tonight against the Atlanta Braves, the team with the best record in baseball. The Rockies above 500 at home, looking forward to being back at 20th and Blake. That'll do it for Around the Bases. 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

0: of who did it better? Who did it better? The head football coach at UCLA, Bob Chesney, who you just heard, or the guy that he replaced, Deshaun Foster? I'll even let you look back. You tell me. You just heard a whole conversation with Bob Chesney. Who did it better? Who did it better, Bob or Deshaun?
1: I'm sure you guys don't know too much about UCLA, but our football program, but we're in L.A. It's us and USC. We

0: I'm just basically excited, really. That's it. Any questions?
1: Val Kilmer.
2: Val Kilmer. Global warming. My man, number one, you did not sound excited. And why? How can anybody ask a question after that answer? I'm sorry about that, my dude. Who did it better? Bob or Deshaun? Notice I did not invite Deshaun into the studio like I did Bob. All right, so there's that. Here's some reaction really quickly. Let me get caught up with you clones, see what you're thinking. At Esterisk. At Esterick is rich. Romy Rome, please remember and never forget, Mama Cass didn't die from a ham sandwich. She died of a simple heart attack.
3: Heart attack, you wanna know by now.
2: Bro, what happened to you? I know this, Rich. I'm not the one asking for nor initiating Mama Cass smack. But thank you very much for clearing that up for me. Rich, you used to be funny and fun, man. What happened to you? Thank you for setting me straight, Rich. I'm not the one doing it. They come in faster than I can delete them, Rich. Why are you directing that at me? But again, thank you for the clarification. D. Wilcox, 46399. Okay, he's answering the question. I'm like, UCLA Bruin fans have been waiting a long, long, long time. Football fans. Is this the guy? Is this the moment? Is this where it turns? Like, for instance, what you don't want to hear, and you don't hear this from the basketball coach, Corey Close, you don't want to hear, man, we don't have enough money. We don't have enough resources. Our facilities aren't on par. We have to travel too much. It never makes sense geographically to be in that conference. We don't want to hear that. We do not want to hear that if you're a coach at UCLA. We don't. And I'm not hearing that from him. But if that's your mindset, don't take that job. Corey, man. And again, I'm friends with Corey and she's a gaucho. But what did she do? She went out and she won a national championship. And when they got on a plane and they had to travel, they would go and they would beat people into submission. That's what you want. Dominate. Dominate. He's got that mindset. Dave writes, as a 20-year UCLA season ticket holder, I have seen my share of bad football. Chesney has brought in a fresh and young approach to a Bruin program that desperately needed it. I am optimistic for the first time in quite a while. Go Bruins. Thanks, Jim. Agreed. Look, I can't guarantee it. There are no guarantees. But I love what I knew about him coming in, and I love what I've seen from him so far. And we'll see. But I feel good about it. I feel as good about it as I have in quite some time. Like I said, I know why they picked him. I wanted to hear from him why he picked them, and I love the answer. From Westwood to Hollywood, Mark in Hollywood. My brother, what's good, Mark? How you doing?
4: Yo, kid, it's been a minute. How you feel?
2: Good, man. How about you, Mark?
4: I'm all right. Let me get to some light work in the A block here first. Pittsburgh? Tell me how Philly's ass tastes! Jim, from day one of the draft to game six of the Flyers-Penn series, I haven't seen Yinzers suffer that much embarrassment since they caught Cordell Stewart giving out free mic checks in the public park. But look, to your credit, Pittsburgh, I get why your stubby, cheese-covered fingers were all in a tizzy at the start of the week. The mighty Penguins were playing the lowly Flyers, who fell ass backwards into the playoffs, and somehow you blackmailed Rod Goodell into granting that pea-colored cesspool you call a city into hosting the draft. Those are valid reasons to get as excited as Ben Roethlisberger does when he sees a woman in a bar walk into a bathroom stall. Allegedly. But then, uh-oh,
5: By the time draft night rolls around, the Flyers are up 3-0, and then Mr. Steel, yo girl, Howie Roseman, bodies your Steeler front office and butt-dials his way into stealing Mekhi Lemon to the Eagles, followed by us giving you a whiff of hope before the Flyers told your pens to pack your bags. Sheet sucks. But, Jim, as you can tell, I'm Philly Maxin right now. Steelers have won 3 in a row since the change. Flyers have played Carolina tough all year. And, of course, my walking MASH unit, 76ers, have pushed the choking dog Celtics to a Game 7. Oh, and speaking of that glorified crap den they call New England, hey, Chouts, let me ask you something. When you sit down to watch the Patriots, is it kind of like sitting down in front of Pornhub and choosing categories? Follow me here for a second, Jim. You know, you sit down after a long day in front of your computer and you're like, okay, I got my tissues, got my Jergens, got my apparatus. I'm in the mood to get weird tonight. Let me look at some role play categories. All right, how about old guys, young girls? Oh, here's a video of a 70-something fat football coach with a barely legal wannabe cheerleader. Oh, that's hot. Oh, here's another one. A porno where an octogenarian billionaire swings by an Asian massage parlor to play patty cake. Wait, no, let's get weirder. How about a role-play video where a football player is a serial murderer and sexually fluid? Oh, man. What about a video deflating balls? What about a video with voyeurism and spying? Wait, I got it. I got it. A porno where a football coach and a prominent football insider journalist carry on a 6-year affair trading sex for professional favors. Nah, that last one is too unrealistic. Sixers by 10, Flyers in 7. Rack me, Romy, that was 3 minutes in heaven. Beat check.
2: Do what he said. You know the Smackoff's not today, okay. Mark, right? Mark in Hollywood. That's why he is a jungle legend. Hey, whenever he wants to show up, it's fine by me. You just never know exactly when he's going to show up. I can always tell based on what's going on with Philly teams. And based on what's going on with Philly teams and what's in the news, you can kind of put it all together. It's a perfect storm. And I started thinking to myself, Mark in Hollywood should probably bomb in here any day now. And what do you know? There he was. Do what he said. Go ahead, Elvie. Rack him. 1-800-636-8686. He's feeling himself. It shouts a Game 7. James Kelly and I were talking about this, especially with our new partnership with FanDuel Predicts. Every single year in all the sports that matter, there's that one team that jams us, that we keep hammering and keep thinking it's going to pay off. And they keep jamming us over and over and over again. The Celtics. It's the Celtics. The hell is with that team? I thought they were a juggernaut. It was not that long ago I was doing interviews with guests, analysts on the show, and I'd pose the question, hey, insert analyst, how much separation is there between the Celtics and everybody in the East? None. A Game 7 with Philly? And it's not even personal about how much money I've lost betting these guys. I'm just talking about straight up, the hell is going on? The juggernaut that is Boston having to go to a Game 7, which brings me back to the Knicks. Yeah, that was crazy last night. That was wild. That beatdown. They're up by 50. They're up by 60. Wow, look at the Knicks. They're a legitimate contender. No, they're not. They did what they were supposed to do, and it took them much longer than it should have.
6: Wow.
2: Congratulations. Wow. You beat Atlanta, a team that you completely outclassed. Congratulations. You got out of the first round. I don't give a damn how it looks. I don't care that you're up by 61 on them. Remember, you fired your prior coach for only getting to the conference finals, right? Zero credit for getting to the second round. As wild as that was last night. Then we get to the Lakers. Big game tonight. Game 6. I mentioned that Lava Paul, who represents LeBron, was going on about guys who host shows. And it wasn't even like directed at me. It was directed at anybody who has a show, apparently. Guys who host shows, former players, guys who never played the game, everybody. His point was, unless you're a better player than LeBron, you should not be talking about LeBron. Oh. So not only if you never played the game, don't talk about guys who play the game. But if you're not better than the guy playing the game, you can't talk about the guy who's playing the game. So only guys better than LeBron. Hey, Rich, that means that only Michael Jordan can talk about your guy. Or to your point, since your guy is the best ever, then nobody's allowed to talk about LeBron. But you're talking about LeBron. Are you a better player than LeBron? What kind of mindset is that? Unless you're better than LeBron, don't talk about LeBron. Yeah, but you're alleging that LeBron's the best ever. So then there are no talk shows. There are no shows. At least not when it comes to the NBA. Nobody's allowed to have a take on LeBron unless they're better than LeBron, and nobody's better than LeBron. Lava Paul, make that make sense. Like, the biggest hack talk show hosts ever don't say things that whack. Win game six. Hey, and why are you doing this? He also made the point that his legacy is already intact. If for whatever reason they blow a 3-0 series lead, that does not in any way impact his legacy. My reaction to that would be, in a word, of course it would. You know why? Not only has the GOAT never done that, no player in the history of the league's ever done that. Nobody's blown a 3-0 lead. So if the GOAT does, how does that not stick to him? Answer, it does. It does. It doesn't mean he's not an all-time great. It's a part of his legacy. Don't tell me it's not. Of course, it happened on his watch the same week that he said he was better than Michael Jordan. You better finish. Get it done. Get it done tonight. It's a bad take. A really, really bad take. All right, when we come back, more reaction, and we'll get into that and some other things. Alvy's going to have his week that was. Speaking of FanDuel predicts, if you did what James Kelly and I did and told you to do yesterday, you went 2-1. You got down. You got action. It was fun. You got paid. FanDuel predicts. It's our newest partner. Love these guys. Love the app. You should download the app. Get the $25 that comes along with downloading that app. Put it to work. Have some fun. All right. Also, Eddie Olczyk gave you his prediction for the Oaks and also for the Derby. Edzo is the best handicapper I know. The best thoroughbred handicapper I know. So I would put that to work. I did. The second he gave me his Oaks pick, I hit that right away. All right, all of that. Stay tuned.
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6: The Rockies concluded their six-game road trip that took them through New York and into Cincinnati with a 6-4 loss on Thursday in the rubber game of that series. But all in all, a very good road trip for the Rockies as they won 4 out of 6. Of course, they had the sweep against the Mets in Queens. They continue to play really solid baseball, getting most nights high quality pitching, and on most nights they've been getting timely hitting. They had the big night on Wednesday when they pounded out 13 runs on 15 hits, highlighted by a couple of Hunter Goodman home runs. Now it's back home to open up a set tonight against the Atlanta Braves, the team with the best record in baseball. 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
11: What is going on with Scott Wedgwood right now?
12: It's confidence, it's the size of the moment. He's enjoying playing the game. First playoffs, you know, start. You know, he's excited about it. That's where you want all your guys to be. The fans in our building, they're all behind Wedge right from the second they announce his name coming out on the ice.
10: Coach Bednar, brought to you by Chili Wins Beer. One chili, one at a time.
11: I want an audience with the Avalanche.
13: Lombardi.
11: I need the Avalanche to understand something, all right, Avs? It is up to you. You are in charge of defending this city's honor.
13: It's almost time.
11: After Minnesota stole a piece from us, stole our hearts, our souls, you have to get it back.
13: Let's go, Avs.
8: The Mac Attack is back in the Mile High City, Jack.
13: Round two, coming soon. Altitude.

0: 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Hey, Rome, unless you're fatter than Mama Cass, then you can't talk about ham sandwiches. Signed, Rich Paul. Bo in the OBC. All right, see, Bo, the thing about that is, for you, that's pretty good. But then I'm going to have Rich coming at me again, reminding me that she didn't die from a ham sandwich, but rather it was a heart attack. It's because of people like you, Bo. In 1974, but that's neither here nor there. I'm just trying to make the point. You see, Rich? It's not me pushing out this propaganda. It's Bo in the LBC and all the other clones like him. Jason. Jason D, 218. Who's got it worse with a loss? C's? Chokers? Or LeBron's blowing a 3-0 lead? Gotta be the Chouds, because at least Luka is out. Yeah, I don't know. Nobody's blown a 3-0 lead. That's the bottom line. If you do something that has never been done in the history of the game, and you're the alleged best in the history of the game, that's worse for sure. Then again, the Celtics are bad, man. I thought you were past this. I thought when you won it all, you were past this. And I thought you were no longer about this life. But you are. But you are. DLH 1029, Rome, is a longtime Celtic fan. This team is good for the regular season, but always shooting threes and not having a plan B makes it why this team mostly underachieves outside that chip in 2024. That's true, too. They're going to live and die by that three. Still, what are we doing here? How are you even in this situation? Even if you do live and die by the three, and they do.
1: What are we doing here? Like, what are we doing?
0: Like, what are we doing here?
1: What am I doing here?
0: What are we doing here?
1: What am I here for? What are we doing here?
0: Dear Jim, ponies or pucks? The smartest guy in the room. Glad to hear Eddie Olczyk is doing well. And as he said, staying on the right side of the grass. So I've heard that two different ways this week. Sean Elliott said to me, hey, Rome, you and I are both on the right side of the dirt. Eddie said he's staying on the right side of the grass. Either works. Both are good. Either works. Hi, Jim. I cannot wait until this time next year when the, quote, dirt people of Edmonton make a lame-ass song begging their star to stay. Scrumptious. Great convo with Eddie O, as usual. And yes, he looks fabulous. Bella B in Calgary. Thirsty much?
2: Hey, Bud.
0: He does look great, though. The dirt people of Edmonton. Look at Calgary going in on the dirt people of Edmonton.
2: Scrumptious.
3: Can't wait.
0: I do miss that. I do miss Logan playing high school baseball, Logan being a closer, and me being in the stands screaming, scrumptious!
2: Scrumptious!
0: And all the fans looking at me like, dude, what is that? Logan would be on the mound, like, glove over his face, like, going, great. Great, Pop. Thanks. Thanks, Pop. I'm like, what? Scrumptious! What father watching his kid on the mound, getting a key out in the seventh inning, in a bases-loaded jam, is not going to scream out, scrumptious!
2: Scrumptious!
0: Hey, Rome, I understand that Renegade is the favorite in the Derby tomorrow, but I've got my money on Sarah Jessica Parker. Good one, Zach.
4: It doesn't make any sense!
0: 207, good one, Zach. You're going to go with Sarah Jessica Parker. Let me think, why is that? Oh, she looks like a horse. Good one, Zach. Hey, Zach, nobody's ever done that before. That was really fresh. Hey, Zach, you should have hashtagged that first. Very clever, Zach. Very fresh, too. Hashtag first. Jim, the Ducks have come a long way since their first ever game in which their duck mascot got stuck 100 feet up in the air during a pregame ceremony. Hashtag go Ducks. Alex and Windsor. Let's not forget about the time the mascot caught fire. I was there that night. I'm like, is that part of the show? I think that dude's on fire. That can't be part of the bit. I actually wasn't sure. V and the Fee is in. Quote, LeBald and Rich Paul had J.J. Redick. Look at this. This is, if you're watching on the stream, that was pretty scary, right? Like, I don't think that's what that's supposed to be. There goes the mascot through the ring of fire. That seems not like family entertainment. Seeing a mascot burn to death on the ice. And then if you look at all the cheerleaders rush in, then you knew that was not part of the act. I'm like, I don't think that's right.
3: That doesn't seem right.
0: Burning. Nice job, XCR. V and the Fee, quote, LeBald and Rich Paul had J.J. Redick and Steve Nash sipping wine with Braun and talking Braun's legacy. So does that mean that Rich Paul thinks that Nash and J.J. are better than Braun? Just win game six, man, and end all these narratives tonight. Even V has had enough. Even V is not going to Chan Ho fart or making some crack about excrement. V's just like, hey, man, enough already. Just end the narrative tonight. The fact that we're even having this conversation is still a lot. They had two chances to finish, and then they didn't, and they had to get back on a plane. And Houston has got their young legs and their energy and their swag, and they're feeling really good about themselves, and you know their role players are going to play even better at home. Better take care of it tonight. Let's see what else we have here at BB Blaine 69. Happy Friday, Romy. Great podcast with Sean Elliott on what he was thinking when he hit the iconic Memorial Day miracle buzzer beater to his teammates and his life. Glad you're with FanDuel. They're the way we watch Spurs ball down in SoTex. War Sean the Spurs. I like that. That's something else. I didn't want to give that up. I talked a lot about that podcast with Sean Elliott, and it's live. Don't listen to it right now, but make time for it this weekend. He told the entire story behind the Memorial Day miracle. It's awesome. It's awesome. I don't want to give that up. Find the podcast. Listen to it. It's this week's Jim Rohn podcast. Haunted Horse is in. Jim. Sarah Jessica Parker isn't a horse. Signed, Rich. Nailed it. You see, Rich, this is what we're doing. This is what you're doing.
4: It doesn't make any sense.
0: And that's fair. Yeah, I know how Mama Cass died, Rich. You don't need to tell me. Tell them. Just like I know that Sarah Jessica Parker is not a horse, Rich. You don't need to tell me that. Is that next? Hey, Rome. Hello. Sarah Jessica Parker is not an equine. She has two legs, not four. She's an actress. At He's a Didonis. That's the actual handle. At He's a Didonis. If LeBron does lose this series, it will change his legacy, and he has to own the collapse. But we should consider he's without Luka, just got AR back and his age. Oh, and give him some credit for going up 3-0. Doc Rivers. Exactly.
5: Exactly. What a hell of a coaching job.
0: Doc Rivers choked away more series and more leads than anybody ever. And his retort to that is, wait a minute. Why are we not focusing on the three that we won as opposed to the fourth that we couldn't win?
5: Clowns? That is like the dumbest thing I've ever heard.
0: Another all-time horrible take. Aaron, hey, Rome. Glad we're staying on the right side of the snow. Signed, Chris Forrester and Adam Gase. The phrase is the right side of the grass and the right side of the dirt, not the right side of the coquina, not the right side of the Bolivian marching powder, not the right side of the snow. Now you're making stuff up.
5: On my own, too.
0: My own, too. Come on, man. You didn't see him sniffing the cocaine. With my own, too.
5: On my own, too.
0: That's one of my favorite lines in a long time. With my own, too. All right. Hour number three coming up. Still wide open. 1-800-636-8686. Alvy's Ionic Week that was coming up. The after hour is still ahead. Stay tuned.
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9: The Rockies concluded their six-game road trip that took them through New York and into Cincinnati with a 6-4 loss on Thursday in the rubber game of that series. But all in all, a very good road trip for the Rockies as they won 4 out of 6. Of course, they had the sweep against the Mets in Queens. They continue to play really solid baseball, getting most nights high quality pitching, and on most nights they've been getting timely hitting. They had the big night on Wednesday when they pounded out 13 runs on 15 hits, highlighted by a couple of Hunter Goodman home runs. Now it's back home to open up a set tonight against the Atlanta Braves, the team with the best record in baseball. The Rockies above 500 at home, looking forward to being back at 20th and Blake. That'll do it for Around the Bases. 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
11: We have that discipline and commitment, and we showed it in round one. 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To have this one knocked out convincingly, I think it says a lot about our team, and we'll be able to draw that for sure.
10: Coach Bednar, brought to you by Mr. Rooter Plumbing, proudly rooting for Colorado's hockey team.
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11: We have that discipline and commitment, and we showed it in round one. 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
13: What is going on with Scott Wedgwood right now?
11: It's confidence. It's the size of the moment. 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First playoffs, you know, start. 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The fans in our building, they're all behind Wedge right from the second they announce his name coming out on the ice.
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0: it into hour number three. It's a four-hour program. Nice to have you here. All right, so telephone number is 1-800-636-8686. Big weekend. NBA playoffs, NHL playoffs, the Derby, and more. 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All right, C-Town. I want to talk about you. Been talking more and more about C-Town lately. And sometimes even good things about C-Town. Now, you've had a pretty controversial week. Not really sure why. Actually, I know exactly why. But it's been a pretty controversial week. I guess that can happen whenever the Browns get together for a couple of days of some light work. Anytime any Browns get together, all hell can break loose. We've seen this, haven't we? And lava flinging can certainly break out as well. It started when Mary Kay Cabot came out with a report early in the week saying that, quote, Deshaun Watson emerged from voluntary minicamp with an edge over Shedeur Sanders, end of quote. She also added that he had, quote, the inside track to be named QB1. Then she chased it with a take. She posted, quote, with my breaking news here that Deshaun Watson has taken the lead over Shedeur Sanders in the Browns QB competition and has the inside track to win it, I think they should declare him QB1 ASAP and let the first team offense start to cook. There's no time to waste. End of quote. All right, so that's just her opinion. And that's fine, right? She's entitled to an opinion. She's covered that team for a long time. She has a take. That's her take. It's a strong take. Now, I'm not saying that I necessarily agree with that take, because I can't imagine throwing in this aggressively and this early behind the creep.
1: Creep.
0: I can't even believe that Deshaun Cosby is still a part of this entire equation, let alone the obvious best option and has already won the job on May 1. That seems a little unusual. I also don't really get the rush in naming the creep QB1. I would keep my options open. Again, it is May 1st. There's not going to be a football game for 4 months. Plus, I don't know that I ever want to name the creep my QB1, much less on May 1st. So I don't feel the need to make that announcement 4 months early after a voluntary minicamp. But
2: I feel the need.
0: I don't have a huge issue with her take. It's her take. I completely believe that Watson may have looked better in practice. I don't find that so hard to believe. He probably did look better in practice than either Shedeur or Alvin. Again, Alvy, no offense.
2: That
0: wouldn't surprise me. But that also doesn't mean that you need to name him the starter stat. Like, why? What's the rush? But no matter what your reaction is to her take, it's obviously not an excuse to be a sexist bag, which is what Shiloh Sanders did when he responded to her take with a go make a sandwich Mary response.
3: Make a sandwich?
0: Like the dude Ed in San Antonio or something.
3: Why don't you watch it on your phone? Why don't you make me a sandwich?
0: Shiloh, you should go make us a sandwich, future Subway employee. I'm not even sure that Ike would give you a job. I don't even think you could hang at Ike's Love and Sandwiches, dude. And it sure doesn't look like you can hang in the NFL, but go ahead, keep talking. Keep bagging it up, because bagging always helps, said nobody ever. You see what I mean? A weird, chippy, controversial week in Cleveland.
3: Cleveland?
0: And for what? It's May 1st. Why are we getting so weird, and not good weird, why are we getting so weird and chippy and controversial in Cleveland on May 1? What they really need was somebody to come in, turn the temperature down, bring a little reason and stability and maturity to the room. And there's only one dude in Cleveland for that job. My dude, the Monken. Todd Monken. Munkin. Of course, what Cleveland really needs right now is lunch with a Munkin, lunch with a Munkin, lunch with a Munkin, lunch with a Munkin. Or in this case, technically, breakfast with the Munkin. Because the Munkin showed up on 92.3, The Fan, in Cleveland, and sat in with their morning show. And once again, the Munkin came off really well. The Munkin is a natural. Man, I can't get enough of the Munkin. Here is the Munkin completely defusing and de-escalating this entire rush to name a QB1 conversation with some very calm logic. He said that he would love to name a starter, but he's just not thinking that they're there yet. And here is what he's thinking.
1: The point is, what I've seen after 3 days, okay, that gives us a little bit of a 40,000-foot view of where we're at. But that can change once we get back on the field for 4 weeks at the end of this spring. We'll have a better idea then. But there's only so many reps you get. You've got to start to target towards who's going to start opening day. And now, that can still change. And that can change even if someone's getting two-thirds of the rep to someone getting a third of the reps, because you're still going to play preseason games. You're still going to want to see those guys at quarterback and see how they play.
0: Translation, it's been three practices. We have 4 months left until a game. We have an entire training camp. We have preseason games. So we'll see. Like, what is the big rush to name a starter? He's not in any rush, nor do I think he should be. And clearly he is willing to allow a competition to happen, and that's what he should do, and didn't tell anybody to go make a sandwich. So to the Sanders family and the Sanders-obsessed people on the internet, man, take a deep breath. Shador is going to get a shot. Shador is going to get his shot. The Munkin is not in some massive rush to name the creep the starter stat. And again, why would he be? The entire world is not out to get Shador. And don't be making Todd Munkin out to be the new Kevin Stefanski. He clearly is not Stefanski, because Stefanski never once said a memorable thing while he was the Browns head coach. And meanwhile, the Munkin says something memorable almost every single time he speaks. As an example, I absolutely loved his answer on all the drama this week. This is what the Munkin thinks about all the noise and the criticism and the lava that's being thrown around his team right now.
1: I think it's awesome. I mean, it's why we get paid so much. I mean, we get paid so much because fans care, and it's, you talk about it. If it wasn't talked about, I sure as hell wouldn't get paid what I get paid. So that's part of what we do. But if that's going to bother me, or it's going to bother Shador or Deshaun, they have no chance of being either the head coach here or the quarterback at the Cleveland Browns. I mean, for God's sakes, it's the world we live in. I think someone told me years ago that if the president has a 55% approval rating, he's killing it. Well, I don't know. I'll shoot for 60 approval rating or a quarterback. Like, that's part of what we do. It's part of the scrutiny that comes with it. And fine. That comes with the territory of what we do.
0: Good take, Coach. Good take. In fact, perfect take. He's so right. You know, the criticism, that's the right. Lava, the heat, the noise, the attention. He's like, why do you think we get paid so much? Because people care so much. Very simple take and a very good take. Why do you think we get paid so much? Because people care so much. And if you can't take the fact that people care so much, you're not going to make it here anyway. Not the coach, not the quarterback, nobody. If you're going to let some noise or some nonsense lava in April or May bother you, and very clearly it bothered the Sanders family, or at least Shiloh, then you're not going to make it. Not with the Browns and not anywhere else. You see, the Munkin understands. He gets it. Except he doesn't get one thing. Language, bro. You can't drop S-bombs on broadcast radio, man.
1: I don't know.
0: But I love that he does. That's how comfortable this dude is. Man, that's how comfortable he is in his own skin. He doesn't know the room, or doesn't care, or is getting acclimated, because this is not the first time he's gone four-letter bomb on air. He just can't help himself. This dude cusses it on the podium. He cusses on the radio. He says what's on his mind. It's actually really refreshing. It's not all rehearsed. He's not telling us what we think that we're supposed to hear or what he thinks that he's supposed to say. He's just letting it go. So, I hope you're feeling a little bit better after breakfast with the monk in C-Town. I know I am. A little too good, actually. I'm enjoying the monk in a little too much. Dad, I don't want to get burned by the Browns again. I've been burned by the Browns too many times. Like, I'm like that jilted lover. I'm like, I don't want to love again. It hurts too much. I don't want to love again. I don't want to fall in love again. I've had my heart broken. It hurts too much. Hey, C-Town, is it safe? Is it safe for me to buy in? Can I start to feel good about you again? I don't want to be hurt again. But then again, what would the monk say to that? Come on, man. Come on, man. Buck up. Man up. If you're so afraid of being hurt again, man, you're not cut out for it. You're right. You're right. But then again, maybe I'm not. Maybe I'm not cut out for this. I don't know that I'm cut out for this. I'm not cut out for supporting the creep. I'll own that.
2: Creep.
0: Anyway, I'm behind the monkin. Still haven't spoken to the monkin. Spoken to his cousin numerous times, but I've never spoken to the actual monkin. Breakfast with a monkin. Lunch with a monkin. Monkin? Dude, how weird looking is that dude? Not the monkin, the other dude. Look up there, Tom. Don't shake me off. How weird looking is that dude? Anyway, just looking at something else. Got your back, monkin. Got your back. Way to come in. Way to come in and settle everything down. It's been a rather contentious week with C-Town. And not good noise. There's noise, but not good noise. Just settle everybody down. The creep is not QB1. He hasn't announced it yet. It's been three practices. There's plenty of time. But let's have an actual QB competition. Good news is, Alvy, you're still alive. Barely, but you're still alive. And we'll wait the next time. The Monkin. The next time the Monkin comes on, I'll look forward to that. All right, there you go. 1-800-636-8686. Man, this dude has just been relentless this week. Every once in a while, you gotta throw the dog a bone, don't you? I'm talking about parody Larity. Relentless. Larry, are you listening? I know you've been on hold the entire week. I know you want in badly. Don't make me regret this, Larry, if I do this. I want to do right by you.
4: Give me back my son.
0: I feel badly, no I don't, that you didn't get in Radio Row in Frisco when you were outside with your handmade sign. I know you've been on hold all week long. I don't want to send you into the weekend without letting you on the air, but are you going to make me regret it? Larry, do not make me regret what I'm about to do. Tom's already got his hands in his face. Like, don't do it. He's not saying anything, but he doesn't need to. Tom's like this. Really? Really? Are we going to do this? I don't know, Tom. We don't have to do this.
5: Don't do that.
0: I'm going to do it. Larry,
5: I don't even know what I'm doing here.
0: I'm coming to you, Larry. I'm coming to you in 3, 2, 1. Lawrence, you're on the air.
6: Hey, Tim, thanks for the vine. Appreciate it. I like that you have that mascot of the Magic, the Stuff the Magic Dragon. So this one's for V in the Flea. V, the tragic caller, lives far from the sea and frolics down in Riverside in a place called Methifee. Little Jimmy Van Smack loves that rascal V. He lets them in to post on X and reads them all with glee. Together they would travel throughout the jungle land, except when V talks bathroom smack, then Rome says go pound sand. V was in the smack off and gave it his best shot, but Brad and Parody Lawrence won, and all he got was squat. Ha! Bye,
0: Bro.
6: Jimmy.
0: Bro, no wonder you waited all week. You would have waited all year for that one, Larry. Wow, bro. Just hanging from the rim, reminding V that Larry and Brad won the smack off. Ask Larry, though. Larry won the smack off with a cameo from Brad. I'll give you this, Larry. Most of your parodies are absolute garbage. And that one sucked, too. But it was better than normal. I could see whereby you fought so hard to get that on the air. Larry's not going to let anybody forget that he won the smack off. Smack off winner, Parody Larry, with a cameo from Brad.
6: But Brad and Parody Lawrence won, and all he got was squat. Ha!
0: Brad and Parody Lawrence won. You even gave Brad top billing in that. You did third person yourself. Brad and Parody Lawrence won, and all V got was what? Crap?
6: Squat.
0: Quack? Crap?
6: Got was squat.
0: Squat.
6: Squat.
0: Squat.
6: Squat.
0: Pretty good, Larry. Pretty good. You know what? I'll own it. I do not regret doing that. When have I ever said that about anything relating to you, Larry? Larry, I regret every time I've ever put you on, except right there. We
2: did it!
0: I'm not happy I did it, but I don't regret it. Larry, we did it! We did it!
2: We did it!
0: You made it to the end of a parody.
2: We did it! We did it!
0: Hey, V, are you still listening? Do you want to respond to that? I think that merits a response, V. I really do. Hey, V, don't act like you're above it, V, because I know your brand. I know what you do. I know what you're about. You're not above that, V. You are not above responding to that, V. I know 99% of what you send me. You are definitely not above that. V, if you are listening, that absolutely warrants a response. And don't tell me you're not going to lower yourself to Parody Larry. You lower yourself to everything.
6: Squat.
0: You know what, V? You didn't win. Squat.
6: Squat.
0: Larry, man, Larry's running around X right now, high-fiving everybody, I bet. Hey, Larry, you got racked, bro. You didn't get run, you got racked. Rack him, Larry. Go to the weekend, Larry, have one. Have one on V. I'm going to wait, V. I'm going to be here for a while, V. Hey, don't be coming into the after hour to crack on Adam Rank. That warrants a response, dude. That was the epitome of shots fired, V. From Parody Larry.
6: Squat.
0: Squat. All right. When we come back, Alvy's working feverishly on the week that was. I mean, damn. Larry got racked. Not only did Larry get on the air, Larry got racked. Anything could happen. Anything.
4: What?
0: Exactly. So the playoffs are here. I mentioned we've got a brand new partner on the program. One of the most important partners in the history of the program, FanDuel Predicts. 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
10: The Rockies concluded their 6-game road trip that took them through New York and into Cincinnati with a 6-4 loss on Thursday in the rubber game of that series. But all in all, a very good road trip for the Rockies as they won 4 out of 6. Of course, they had the sweep against the Mets in Queens. They continue to play really solid baseball, getting most nights high quality pitching, and on most nights they've been getting timely hitting. They had the big night on Wednesday when they pounded out 13 runs on 15 hits, highlighted by a couple of Hunter Goodman home runs. Now it's back home to open up a set tonight against the Atlanta Braves, the team with the best record in baseball. The Rockies above 500 at home, looking forward to being back at 20th and Blake. That'll do it for Around the Bases. 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

0: the station for all Denver sports. And Kreckman and Lindahl. 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
3: Good afternoon. 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It's already busy on the major roadways in the Denver area. 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Northbound I-25 between Alameda Avenue and 6th Avenue, we have a disabled vehicle blocked in the right lane. 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

0: I'd say it was awesome. And especially yesterday, the way she closed out the after hour. Amber in Portland. Amber in Portland yesterday, I had to rush to get it in because, you know, in the after hour, we put up that 30-second clock. And I meant to get it in, but I couldn't get it in. And it was in response to Adam Rank's nerd list. And she was talking about clones. Here it is. Good job, guys. At the very last second, as the clock hits zero, I rushed this in. She wrote, this was from the after hour yesterday, Amber in Portland. Romy, Adam Rank got a lot of clones to half chub when he said Gal Gadot, and then only the nerdiest of nerds went to full when he said Justice League. Everyone else lost it. Hashtag nerd alert. Hashtag rank list. I want to make sure that Amber got her full run for pointing out that a number of you clones got half chub, and then many of you went to full when he went Justice League. She is so funny. So that was an incredible way to walk off the after hour yesterday. I want to make sure that Amber got her credit. And she's back for more today doing the first three at Amber. Amber in Portland. Romy, Elvis Presley wasn't an actual king, you know? However, I'm a real captain. Captain Obvious, Captain Buzzkill, oh yeah, and Captain Lame-ass, signed Rich. Amber is vicious, man. She's a killer. She's one of the best clones. Not one of the best lady clones, one of the best clones. A top 10 finisher in the smack-off. Amber makes it better. Nice job. Let's see here. Like this guy, dude. Hey, Jim. Great balanced take on the Mary Kay Cabot opinion. Flag on her and Shiloh. But thanks to them both for allowing us to hear Brad in Corona's go make me a sandwich take. My week is complete now. Charles in Houston. Charles. Brad in Corona's go make me a sandwich take? How do these things happen? I understand that there's something lost in the translation sometimes. First of all, that was not Brad in Corona. Second of all, it was a horrible take. It was Ed in San Antonio. Brad in Corona would never, ever have a take that bad.
1: Why don't you watch it on your phone? Why don't you make me a sandwich?
0: That's not Brad in Corona. That would never be Brad in Corona. I'm glad it made your week, Charles. I just need to correct you. That's Ed in San Antonio, and it's not a great take. It's a horrible take.
1: Why don't you watch it on your phone? Why don't you make me a sandwich?
0: All right, anyway. I'm laughing because I couldn't even believe, like, dude, you said that? He was talking about his girlfriend, and they were arguing about, why are you watching the game? Why don't you go watch it on your phone? She said to him, why don't you go watch it on your phone?
1: Why don't you watch it on your phone?
0: His response was, why don't you go make me a sandwich?
1: Why don't you make me a sandwich?
0: Like, really? You said that to your girlfriend? Why don't you go make me a sandwich? There's no way your girlfriend is still your girlfriend if you said that to her, right? Anyway, something amazing happened on this day. Like, if I were to say to you, if there's one thing that used to be that is no longer that you could bring back, what would it be? Let's do that for a minute. If there was something that used to be that is no longer that you could bring back, what would it be? I know, that's tough. I know. Because I know what happened on this day in 1997. And that's when it came to be, and it is no longer, and man, would I love to bring it back. According to at Retro News Now, there it is. If you're watching on the stream, May 1st, 1997, AOL Instant Messenger, AIM was released. Damn, that was a good day.
2: You've got mail.
0: Albie, you were here, right, when we used AIM? Go ahead, Albie. You can talk. You can use your words. Or don't. I know. You got the week that was coming up in 10. Albie remembers when the crew, the XR4TI, used to communicate. We G-chat now, of course. But we were all on AIM and loved AIM. I loved AIM so much. I loved it here. I loved the fact that it traveled. I just loved everything about it. And then they busted a cap in it. Almost 10 years to the day, if I'm not mistaken. It had a good run. It had a decade run. I remember when they started to send out the notifications that they were going to discontinue it. And every day I'd be like, no, no, don't take AIM. No! I'd bring it back. Say I'd bring back AOL. I'd bring back AOL. I'd bring back the discs. I'd bring back the 250 free hours that you always got. The $25.95 a month that we had to pay for it. How about the old school chat rooms back in the day? Remember all the chat rooms on AOL? How about the really good times of AOL when it first dropped, when you used to plug in, before there was Wi-Fi, we used to plug directly into the modem, the internet, the wall. Like, oh man, I'm just jamming on AOL tonight. I do not want to have to reconnect. Nobody call me. Nobody call me on my hard line. We had hard lines back then, remember? Plugged directly into the wall. Damn! Mom! Why are you calling me? I was doing prep. You know how long it's going to take me now to get back on and reconnect? And dial-up. I want to hear that dial-up sound. I miss that so much. Wasn't that the greatest thing when that thing finally did connect? That thing would spin and spin and spin. And then bam, I'm in. This amazing world of AOL. What could I find? It was almost like porn without porn. And then AIM. Then we had our instant messenger. I can remember back in the day with the Sidekick. The Sidekick worked great with AIM. T-Mobile Sidekick. Remember that? Love that bad boy. What a great keyboard that was. Love the physical keyboards. That's why the BlackBerry was so awesome. The Sidekick. Sidekick was badass. Love that thing. Little clunky. But I can remember going to a Sidekick launch party. Damn, man. Broke out the exotic rig. Got in line. Got the invite. There it is. Dialing. AOL. Remember that? That's it. Exactly. The dude starts walking. The dude is running. We're in.
3: Dong, dong.
0: Dong, dong, dong, dong. We're in.
2: You've got mail.
0: I want AOL. Janet Rome in her email address can't believe that I want AOL back. Janet is still on Earthlink. Earthlink still exists, believe it or not. And I'll bet you anything she's paying for it. I'll bet you anything she's paying for it. I cannot get her to migrate over to Gmail. I'm like, fine, fine. Stay where you are. Anyway, 10 years ago today, AOL Instant Messenger was released. What a great day that was. Loved it. Let's see what else we have here. Hey, Adam, you could probably turn that into a list. Adam turns anything that happened on a day in history into a list. I don't know what you would do, like five best chat platforms. That won't work. Five things that result in half chubs. Don't do that, Adam. Amber will handle that. I don't know where V is, by the way. Hey, V, why have you not responded? Let me see what's going on here. Oh, here's the dude. All right, so this is not V, but this is the best thing other than V. Hey, V, again, you are not above responding to Parody Larry dissing you the way he did. And he did. Let's go to this guy. This guy wants to throw himself or put himself in the middle of this beef. Well, I'm good with it. We go to Little Rock. John in Little Rock. Yo, John, what's up, dude?
4: Yeah, V is taking a little too long, so I think I'll make him come out.

0: Hey, G, we just died from your breath tonight. You work, you say it sizzled my nose. I should have walked away. Burnt hairs on my face, V. We just died from your breath tonight. The girls, you know they don't want to kiss. They all will walk away. They all will walk away.
1: Thank you.
2: Dude, I can't believe it. Both those guys made it through their parodies. Both guys made it through their songs. There's something for FanDuel Predicts. What? Yes or no? Let's have a prediction. Parody Larry and John and Little Rock will both call in the same hour and both make it through their calls. I'd love to know the payoff on that, but they both did. What's it going to be, V? Now both of them have dissed you. Yeah, I know, V. You're not listening. Yes, you are, V. You are listening. You're always listening. You always know what's up, V. Don't tell me you're not hearing that. Anybody else want to come in? In fact, no. Nobody else come in except you, V. Parody Larry has dissed you, and now John and Little Rock has dissed you. And they both made it through their calls. Neither one of them ever make it through their calls. And they both did. And you know why? Because they were diss tracks on you, V. Damn, now I've heard everything. They both made it. Wow. Still waiting, V. Still waiting. Hey, V, don't come with, Jim. Try to come through, Romy, but Alvin had his week that was. I'll even make that go away, V, for you to have your response. And Alvin's week that was is like the best segment of the week. All right, so we'll break. Waiting on you, V. You know you can't call the after hour. We don't take phone calls in the after hour. John? What's the bigger upset?
3: Hey, John
2: finishing his call or Larry finishing his call? Yes. That's what he just did. Larry's a bigger shock, but still. In case you wondered, but then he is a smack-off champ, right? Ask him. If you're wondering what John just did and you're listening on the radio right now and not watching on the stream, it's this. This can get us to break.
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5: 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No, that's not a typo. 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
13: What is going on with Scott Wedgwood right now?
18: 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First playoffs, you know, start. You know, he's excited about it. 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
19: Good afternoon. A crash along southbound I-25 has the left lane blocked. This report is sponsored by Mothers Against Drunk Driving. Southbound I-25 after Santa Fe, US 85 exit 207. The left lane's blocked due to a crash. You can expect some slowing there. 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

0: 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So hit me up. It's not too late. Bronny 805, a.k.a. Seller Rat 805. Rome, are you and Los Dodgers Jano going to watch the young upstart Anaheim Ducks after they punked those Canadian bums at Edmonton Oilers in the next round of the Stanley Cup playoffs? Boy, do you got a lot of handles and a lot of hashtags. Yes, of course. DJ was actually in L.A. for a Kings game before they went out in the first round. DJ likes the Ducks. DJ likes the Kings. DJ likes the postseason. DJ likes everything. Honestly, I used to say to DJ all the time, the reason I'm marrying you and I love you is because you have a great deal of enthusiasm about a great number of things. Like, DJ loves everything. So the answer is yes. I am the twin. A.O., Rome Skillet, when it comes to coffee, are you a Starbucks guy, a Dunkin' guy, a Dutch Bros guy, a Keurig coffee drinker, the office guy, or neither? Hashtag coffee. Bro, you're always participating in the program. How do you not know the answer to that? You know the answer to that. Starbucks. Nitro cold brew. Ad shot. That's my order. Same exact thing every single day on the way into the office at the same exact time in the same exact Starbucks for years. How do you ask me that? T-Sand 86, Jimmy Jam, this is probably going to sound like an ATP. Good, because it's the ATP segment. This is probably going to sound like an ATP, but is that a crushed black velvet quarter zip? War Matt Broderick. No. Man, anybody. Aaron in Iowa. ATP. With the aim, would you bring back the BlackBerry? Also, have you seen the BlackBerry movie on Netflix? I watched it last night. It was pretty good. Aaron, I have seen the movie. I thought it was pretty lame. I wanted to like it. I saw it. I couldn't wait to watch it. I was all about that crackberry life. Would I bring it back? You know what? No, I'm all about the iPhone. I can't bring back the BlackBerry. It's other than the keyboard, and once you get over the physical keyboard and the blinking red notification light, once you get beyond those things, you don't miss it. Avi, are you ready? Then do your thing. It's cracking. Welcome to the jungle. My name is Jim Rome. A very good Monday to you. How we all living?
1: How was the weekend?
0: Great to be here. Great to have you here. And we got a good show for you. Lots to get done, as always.
1: All right, so let me start with the NBA. Turns out
0: Wemby
1: actually is,
0: really is,
1: an alien.
2: To become a distraction, but the way the situation was handled was a very...
0: Boy, that's convenient.
1: They cut his mic.
0: A really convenient malfunction.
1: Pierce was just doing his best Alvin impression, I guess.
0: He just forgot to drop the LT hammer.
1: So what we have here is a monumental day,
0: as we have a huge announcement to make about an epic new partnership with the program, FanDuel Predicts. You're going to be hearing a lot about FanDuel Predicts starting today on the show.
1: Big shout out to our pals
0: at FanDuel Predicts
1: and FanDuel.
3: Jokic and McDaniels square up.
0: Nobody is going to understand how the hell you got another coach fired if you get another coach fired. So maybe stop worrying about the fake underwear thieves and just get back to being the three-time MVP, because the Nuggets could sure as hell use one right about now.
3: Uh-oh. Damn. Turns the corner.
0: Hit that dude
1: right in the ground last night.
0: That dude just dunked Durant into another dimension. A clutch playoff poster.
4: Central Florida sports are rocking, dude.
5: This fall, we're getting you down to Kyle Field.
0: Got to.
5: We're going to host you down here.
0: Let's
5: and
0: do this.
5: Really show you,
0: let's do this.
5: We're going to show you what College Station. I've been on your show enough. We're going to get you down
0: it's
5: to Kyle Field.
0: It's the least I can do. Let's do it.
5: Line.
0: Let's do it. I'm in. The part of the job that I hate is that part where I have to do my job.
1: When people I like
0: step a foul,
1: and I have to do this.
0: Your adultery alarm
1: being added to the playlist.
0: I don't think she's going to do that. I mean, we could add it, I guess.
6: Pull me out on the dance floor.
0: Right after Renegade. I have put together my own playlist.
1: Number one,
0: Just the Way You Are. That's BJ hitting up in somebody's living room.
1: Number two,
0: Honesty. That's the sound of a house coming out of nowhere and jumping out in front of Billy Joel's car. Mitchell Schwartz is joining us.
7: He's doing this to Tech Stafford, and he doesn't want Stafford to see him gushing over the guy he's going to be replaced by. McVay definitely gave the go-ahead to Jeff Simpson.
8: Oh, not him.
9: Not the rat.
8: Oh, not the rat.
9: No.
8: Not the rat. Not the rat.
9: Not that song.
0: The bag and 45. Not as bad as what he did to Space Jam. My God. Neem's is damn near operatic.
10: Number 23.
0: By comparison.
8: Neem's, you've never sounded so good.
11: Big fat Mike, you're sitting by the phone like an ex-boyfriend just waiting for that ex-girlfriend to lobby a tech. Let Drew Aller and Will Howard fight it out to see who can serve you dinner.
12: Drew Aller.
8: Gourmet guy, he's got a faster rig than you.
0: I miss those guys. Where did you all go? Since I've moved to the country, my commute is so much longer. It seemed more likely that I would see
8: Gourmet guy. Give me back my friends.
0: Signed the Saudis. Hashtag live golf. Actually, John Rahm is like,
8: I'm not giving back my funds.
0: Especially hefty.
8: These are some scary MFers.
0: These are my funds.
13: Give me back my son.
0: All right, listen, state your beef. Get in, get out.
14: 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That's of a grown ass man. For $40. You ain't got $40. You don't have $40. You asking me for it.
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16: Next thing you know, we're checking out, and she goes, oh, I forgot something, and takes off. Several of them look at me and go, are you kidding me?
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0: Now you want AppV to run Miles' ass for spelling his stupid name when you can't spell Alvy. Take the rest of the day off. You know what? Get that bleep out of here, Brad. Nice job, AppVin. Please have Alvy update the NASCAR disclaimer. Best the clones.
20: Good guy. Top performer. Dude. They know what they're doing. Just call on time.
0: Not on time.
20: They do good interviews.
0: We have Eddie Olczyk joining us.
21: But the price is right, and currently right now sitting at, I think, 11 to 1. So I'm going to be using the 15 emerging market and number one Renegade. Up and down all my tickets.
0: I love that.
22: I got it. A porno for a football coach and a prominent football insider journalist carry on a 6-year affair trading sex for professional favors. Nah, that last one is too unrealistic.
23: I just don't care.
0: Bob Chesney.
24: Great to be back. You told me we were going to be doing this in the studio, though, last time we talked when I was back in Virginia. So we got to get over there sooner
0: Damn,
24: than later.
0: Right?
25: That's right.
0: Come on, bro. If you can do the same joke that you do every single day, can you at least get it right? Double.
23: Grow up. You're not that young anymore.
26: Anytime, Jim. Anytime for you, man.
27: You got it, Jim. Always, man. Talk to you soon.
0: Neem's, you're like Elton John. You're like Pacelli.
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0: Sign the XR4TI meeting with Ike. Get that backwards, bro.
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0: AppVin, amazing. AppVin DeLauro. All right, we're done with that part of the program. Excellent day. We had two great guests. We had Eddie Olczyk, TNT lead analyst on the NHL. Also, watch him for the Kentucky Derby coverage on NBC tomorrow. Bob Chesney, UCLA head football coach, also made it in. Coming up the after hour, these are the platforms. Roku, Amazon Prime, Plex, LG, TCL, DirecTV, Vizio, Samsung TV+. Adam Rank joins me on the other side. Don't go anywhere.
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3: The Rockies concluded their six-game road trip that took them through New York and into Cincinnati with a 6-4 loss on Thursday in the rubber game of that series. But all in all, a very good road trip for the Rockies as they won 4 out of 6. Of course, they had the sweep against the Mets in Queens. They continue to play really solid baseball, getting most nights high-quality pitching. And on most nights, they've been getting timely hitting. 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Now it's back home to open up a set tonight against the Atlanta Braves, the team with the best record in baseball. The Rockies above 500 at home, looking forward to being back at 20th and Blake. That'll do it for Around the Bases. A reminder to check out Groove Toyota in Inglewood on Broadway. 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
5: 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First playoff, you know, start. 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The fans in our building, they're all behind Wedge right from the second they announce his name coming out on the ice.
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6: I want an audience with the Avalanche.
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6: I need the Avalanche to understand something, all right, Avs? 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
2: 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And Kretman and Lindahl. 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
1: We start the NBA, where tonight the Pistons and Magic get things going at 7 o'clock Eastern time. It's game 6 of their Eastern Conference playoff series. They play in Orlando with the Magic up 3-2 in the series. Raptors are home in Toronto to the Cavaliers, but it's Cleveland up 3-2 in that series. That's at 7:30 Eastern time. Brandon Ingram doubtful for Toronto because of inflammation in his right heel. Rockets have ruled Kevin Durant out for tonight's game 6 against the Lakers in Houston. Lakers up 3-2. That's at 9:30 Eastern time. Cubs on top of the Diamondbacks 6-5 at Wrigley as they play in the 8th inning. Mets President of Operations David Stearns told MLB.com the team doesn't intend to fire manager Carlos Mendoza despite having the worst record in baseball. Prosecutors in Michigan will not pursue charges against Steelers wide receiver DK Metcalf following an interaction with a fan at a Lions game in Detroit in December. Caleb Downs has signed his deal with the Cowboys. Cameron Young leads the Cadillac Championship at 12 under. Jordan Spieth 5 back. I'm Dan Byer.
0: This is Covino and Rich, a show with over 20 years of experience.
2: People want to know our secret.
0: Just think about that. 20 years of Little League stories.
2: Just ask anybody I grew up with. You know how many Little League kids I owned and took them deep? Ask them. 27 Little League home runs.
0: 20 years of assessing Rich Davis on the air.
2: What makes Rich Davis Rich Davis?
3: Well, hold on, DP.
2: Like, if you got your 23andMe back, you're definitely like 60% annoying.
3: Insane in the membrane.
0: Please. 20 years of this.
2: And the secret to our success, never saw each other's junk. Never. Never. Yeah, why would we do that?
0: Now, live from the Fox Sports Radio studios, here they are. Here they are. Covino and Rich.
4: They don't know what the they're doing.
2: Whoa! Hey! Oh, we know exactly what we're doing. 2 hours of kick-ass, and then we're out of here.
3: Yeah!
2: Weekend begins.
5: Friday! Friday! Friday! Friday! Friday!
2: 2 hours of this, and then we get some cocktail fruits. We're going to get some Buffalo Wild Wings and celebrate Bershey Boy on his last day. That's what we're doing.
3: Nice.
2: Can't wait. Going to watch some basketball, get this weekend started.
6: Yeah, Bershey going to be in here for Brainwave.
2: Oh, yeah. We're going to play Brainwave today.
6: Over under on Tears.
2: Ooh, Vato's still crying, so not for me. Maybe from Bersh.
3: Perhaps.
2: Weekend hobnobbing.
3: Yeah, can't buddy.
2: Wait. What you need to watch in the world of sports and entertainment. We do that this show. But I hope you had a Knicks, 76ers, Timberwolves sort of night. We're Covino and Rich. We be rocking out. Let's go.
3: Oh, man, we're going to get to booty or playoffs.
2: Booty or playoffs.
3: Yeah, hypothetical. We're going to talk about leaks in sports. We're going to talk about another Manning today that's on the radar now. But a lot of NBA, some football. But I do want to say this. If you are one that wagers, I'm not telling you what to do. But I would bet on the Mets tonight, and I'll tell you why. I was going to go to the game.
6: Oh, where's the Mets timer?
3: Because they're down in Anaheim tonight. Remember my whole plan was, oh, let me take the kiddos. They don't deserve my support. I was supposed to go, which means because I'm not going, they will win.
2: Oh, I
3: get what I'm
2: it.
3: Saying? Like, yeah. So there we go. Mets timer's up. Carlos Mendoza should pull his ass out tonight because nothing this guy does will get him fired. So he should just keep testing the limits. I'm done now. Okay.
7: Should he drag the commissioner's trophy around like George Costanza did in that episode?
2: He should drag his ass around the bases like a dog after he drops one.
3: He should do anything because clearly
2: he can't do no wrong. Yeah. He's not getting fired. It's not him. He's not the problem. But you know what? I kind of believe that. It's his job to motivate the team, but it's not solely on him. So
3: I'm pretty sure last
2: night. Back. Yeah, go ahead.
3: I'm pretty sure last night he coached the Hawks.
2: Oh, yeah.
3: Is that possible?
6: Well,
2: dude, did everybody get a text message like, is this the right score?
6: At halftime, it was 121-35.
2: Is this real life? That's how I felt.
3: I think the world looked at their, if they weren't watching the game live, you looked at your app or you went on Twitter or something like, this is wrong, or, you know, the app must be wrong. Something's wrong.
2: First question, is it prisoner of the moment, as Danny G likes to point out? Or is there reality to the fact that if they play like that, nobody's going to stop them? Who could beat them if they play like that moving forward?
6: Hmm. Or you could say they handled business in the first round.
2: Or you could say that, yeah, you could say that. So, Knicks with the big, big win, 140-89. Was the final score, but like Danny G alluded to, there was a 65-10 run at one point, and my phone was blowing up. Again, Rich and I are from the East Coast, so a lot of Knicks friends, a lot of people hitting us up like, yo, you watching this? You watching this? Bro, yo, is that the right score? A lot of confusion. Was there an error on the app? Because, you know, a lot of people were just looking at the score, not wondering if this was really the right score. That was a wild game yesterday, yeah. Man.
3: And you know what was a great game? Congrats to our boss Scott and the T-Wolves.
2: Yeah, big win for the Timberwolves.
3: And you know what? Denver had a chance at the end. They cut it close, and as Danny G, I'll keep giving you credit, super producer Danny G.
2: Young and athletic seems to win. That's why I'm the super producer.
3: I mean, young and athletic seems to be the MO of teams that are winning in those big spots.
2: No. Young, turnt, and sexy. Isn't that what Mary, who works here, says? Young, turnt, and sexy.
3: Yo, Mary, how you doing? What did she say to you?
2: It's a young, turnt, and sexy sort of world, especially in a world of the NBA, right? We've already said this, and we've always said this. Not to take away from you, Danny G, but we always said that hip-hop and basketball are a young people's game. In fact, Jay-Z said that recently. He said it's corny when old rappers try to make new songs. It's not working in today's world.
3: Yeah.
2: So, you know, it's a young person's game, and it's very hard for these old cats to keep up with these young, energetic dudes. So that's what we're seeing in the NBA right now. Young, turnt, and sexy is where it's at.
3: Basketball is my favorite sport. You mean that doesn't work anymore?
2: It doesn't work
3: anymore. I love
2: anymore.
3: The way I dribble up and down
2: the
3: court.
2: You know, I'll actually try to find the quote from Jay-Z, but no, seriously, hip-hop, NBA, you know, certain games are just not meant for the older guys. Like, you could have a great run like LeBron, and I'd love to see him go further, but can he really compete with the energy?
3: Skateboarding? Unless you want to look like Steve Buscemi in that clip, like, hey, young guys.
2: No, it is. It's kind of silly. Kids. You know, it's nice that you can still get out there and do a few tricks, but when you got that dad bod and you're trying to, like, you know, hang at the skate park.
3: When I see a guy like Ben Margera trying, like, a stunt or something.
2: Yeah,
3: like, it's a young man. He's going to break his hip.
7: Tony Hawk still looks good. He can still sling it.
2: He looks like Mr. Roper on a skateboard.
7: Yeah.
2: Jack!
7: He has a lot of miles on those wheels under
2: him. I love Tony Hawk. For real. No, but, you know, certain things are just a young guy's game. Are we always rooting for the old guy? Yeah, that's inspirational, of course. And could it happen? Absolutely. But do you have that same level of energy? It's unmatched. Yeah. You can't beat that.
6: And if you have an older roster and you can keep the game close and it comes down to one bucket you need at the very end, then you can, you know, get that with some veterans with that half court offense. But as far as running and gunning, it's nice to see the next batch of potential NBA stars. Like, my brother texted me last night. He's like, man, this Jaden McDaniels cat is good. I'm like, yeah, he's been playing since 2021. But now people are paying attention to the entire Wolves roster.
3: Yeah. Honestly, that's the name of the game. Youth. Athleticism. Young, turnt, and sexy.
2: Young, turnt, and sexy.
3: As the phrase goes.
2: Mary, who works here, describes herself
6: who?
2: As such.
3: Mary.
2: Yeah,
3: Mary. You know, works for the Odd Couple once in a while.
2: Yeah.
3: Covino asked her, yo, how you doing, Mary?
2: How you feeling, Mary? She goes, feeling young, turnt, and sexy. Why? I was like, all right, cool.
3: Let me write that down. Good phrase.
2: It's hard to compete with.
3: Did you watch last night? And here's my question before we get into some other goodness here on CNR on a Friday. When a game is that level of a blowout, are you still watching? Covino and I have had this debate for years because Cove's the type of guy that if the Yankees are winning or losing, let's say 8-1, he's still watching.
2: Well, hold on. There's a difference to this conversation, though. I've always said, if it's your team, who doesn't like to watch their team clobber an opposing team? Right? I'll sign up and watch that all day. If you're not necessarily a Knicks fan, per se, then do you still watch, or do you just get on with your night?
3: That might be your chance to be like, babe, I'm going to go grab some food, and you know, you want me to go to the supermarket? I'll be back for the next game.
2: I'm not mad at you if you're like, well, damn, this game's done. This game's over. Like, why would you sit there if you're not really invested in the Knicks?
3: Well, do you want to see how bad it gets? It's like almost like watching a disaster.
2: Well, that's the question. So that's the difference. Like, yeah, if we're talking this is my team, yeah, I'll watch my team clobber and beat on somebody all day long. If your team's really not, if the Knicks aren't your team, are you tuned out for the night?
3: But
2: do you go and eat dinner and come back?
3: Playoff games, bowl games, Super Bowls. When the scores are blowouts, ratings will show you people do stray and dip away. What's up, DB?
8: You know, one of my things with how the NBA streams with their broadcast partners has been how there's been competition with the streaming. So if you have a satellite dish or you have cable, you have to make more of an effort to go and get the streaming thing where, like, the NFL will have a game streamed, but there's no other game going on at that time. So you're going to have to make the effort.
3: Yeah.
8: Last night it was the opposite because the Knicks and the Hawks were on ESPN, and the Sixers Celtics were streaming. So last night it was the reverse of that. So I did flip over to Sixers Celtics. Yeah. If it would have been remotely a good game, I just would have kept it on because it sounds lazy, but the three clicks of the remote to get to Peacock, I'm just like, well, I'll just keep it on Knicks Hawks instead.
3: Hey, DB, you're a really classy guy. You talk about flipping back and forth. When you were a kid, did you watch questionable stuff and have the last button on the remote, like Disney or like a sporting
2: Nick,
3: event?
2: He had it on Nick at Night.
8: Sure, yeah.
3: Okay. We all did it. If Dan Meyer did it, we all did it.
2: Dude, the last button was all worn out, yeah, just on standby.
3: You'd be watching like some HBO late night thing, and the last button was always like Nickelodeon.
2: In Daniel, case your mom, what are you watching?
3: No, Nick at Night.
2: Twib Notes, Mom. Really, he's watching Girls Gone Wild.
3: Girls Got Wild.
2: Girls
3: infomercial.
2: Got Wild.
3: You press last. Oh, Disney.
2: Watching a baseball bunch.
3: Yeah, you are. But DB, that's a great point because, and you know what it is too? At a social gathering, a blowout is funny for a second, and then you're like, oh, bummer. Like, if you have some parents over the house from your kid's team or some of the dads or something, if the game is out of reach, it goes from like, yo, we'll throw the game on too, to like, oh, it's
2: now
3: like,
2: what do we do? Yeah, there's a lot of people maybe making their way home or, you know, like you said, getting home late. And their plans were ruined. They're like, all right, well, I'm not watching this. Or do you, 877-99 on Fox? Those are the two takeaways. Youth prevails, especially in the NBA. And do you tune out when it's such a blowout? Like, it was such a blowout, guys, that there really wasn't a point in watching.
3: I know.
2: Unless you really wanted to see the Knicks pound on them. And by the way, I did find that quote to back up what we were saying. The NBA is a young man's game, much like the music industry, especially the world of rap and hip-hop, right? Jay-Z, a lot of people were finding out for the first time that he wrote Still Dre. That whole song's written by Jay-Z, Still Dre.
3: Which is the song every kid loves to play on the piano at a school event, yeah, and throw
2: the
3: everyone
2: part,
3: and
2: the
3: throw
2: part,
3: everyone for a loop.
2: And, you know, he's talking about that in a recent interview, and he also says that in the evolving landscape of hip-hop, he's advising older artists to focus on authenticity rather than chasing trends set by younger rappers. He says in the New York Times, if you're trying to make young music and you're old on the older end of things, it's going to be inauthentic and people can feel that.
3: Yeah,
2: it's a young man's game, and you need to know when it's a young man's game. And that doesn't mean we're rooting for the young guys all the time. It's cool to see, but, you know, good luck to these older dudes in the NBA. What we're seeing, I think, as of now, this could change, as of now, like a changing of the guard.
3: Yeah. You know? By the way, Covino, no cap.
2: No cap.
3: See, it sounds funny if
2: I
3: say that.
2: It sounds
3: I'm not
2: lame. Unless, of course, you're being facetious and joking, and then that's fine.
3: No cap.
2: If you're trying to annoy your teenage daughter, like I always say to my teenage daughter, hey, am I a chopped unk? She's like, nah, dad, you're a chud. I'm like, all right, cool. Man, you know, you try to relate to young people, that's fine if you're joking around. But
7: what's a chud?
2: A chud? I mean,
7: like besides what a
2: look
7: cow chews.
2: In the mirror,
7: chew.
2: Sam. Yeah,
7: yeah. So I'm what a cow chews in there while they're chewing on grass is chud.
2: My
7: right?
2: My impression is that chud. You're just there. You're just like sort of a loser, like a chud. Yeah, like a slob. Yeah. So what we're seeing is the youth prevail in the NBA, and the Knicks looked unstoppable last night.
3: Well, next stop, Coopersville. No, next stop for the Knicks. Where are the Knicks going next?
2: Coopersville.
3: Knicks play. When is the next Knicks game?
8: We don't know.
3: They
8: yet
3: haven't even announced. Yeah, I was going to say the schedule.
8: Probably Tuesday.
3: Yeah, I was going to say the only true game one that's been announced is Monday. T-Wolves Spurs.
8: Yes. Then it may be Monday, to be honest with you.
3: Yeah, there's another TBD for Monday, so maybe that's it. But you know what the fun part is? On a weekend, your first weekend of May, where you probably have kids' sports and you're, you know, running some errands and doing all the BS you do.
2: Getting ready for the big fiesta.
3: Covino stocking up on his guacamole for Cinco de Mayo.
2: Yeah, by the way, happy Uno de Mayo, everybody.
3: Doesn't have the same ring.
2: Not yet. We're 4 days away from the fiesta.
3: But if all goes, I guess you would say right tonight. Danny won't agree with right tonight as far as the Lakers losing. But there could be four game sevens this weekend in the NBA. You already have the Sixers going to Boston on Saturday night. But Sunday?
6: Yeah. But by the way, speaking of young talent, how about Tyrese Maxey and VJ Edgecombe?
3: Again, you're right. It's the young men. It's not even the biggest names. It's youth and athleticism.
2: You know what it is? I'm trying to tie those two topics and discussions together here. you can't play their game. If they're playing a fast-paced, high-energy game and you're a younger team or you're an older team like the Lakers at this point, Danny G, you got to still play your game. You know, in the article with Jay-Z, I'm sorry I keep tying it back to that, but I did find it interesting. He says, you know, when it comes to older artists, you know, rap your age. He tells the veterans to stick to stories true to their current life, their mature life, career longevity, family, business, rather than mimicking, you know, the ratchet trap of the younger mindset. So what I'm saying here when I'm tying it together is don't get caught up in that young game because you're gonna lose. You can't keep up with them. You got to keep your own pace. That goes in fighting. That goes in basketball. It goes in anything. If the Lakers could still play their game, they still have a chance. Or any older team, for example. Otherwise, we're going to see these young teams win, period. Yeah,
6: because legends are forever. Like Ice-T came out recently and said he's going to be putting out a new album, first album in forever, because he misses the art of storytelling in hip-hop.
3: But it's got to be storytelling from his life perspective now. Like, that's just general conversation, though, right, Danny? I mean, like, if I'm talking about...
2: Play your game
3: like,
2: is my point.
3: Like, my game now is... investing, coaching, being a dad that's, you know, I'm a 40 something year old guy.
6: I want to hear
3: like,
6: that rap song.
2: But I'll give you another example.
3: If I were pretending, Danny.
6: He's not going to put out a song like Colors or acting like he's gangbanging.
3: Gives me joy is going out to a nice restaurant with you guys or coaching my kids or gardening in my yard or watching the game. If I was like, yeah, guys, I'm going to the club tonight, how inauthentic and lying would that be?
2: But the analogy is if you're in a fight, you don't want to slug with a slugger. You want to stick to your game plan and box the slugger because once you get caught in his game, you're going to lose. These older teams got to play their game and control the pace. Otherwise, these younger teams are definitely, there's no question about it, going to win. In our career, Rich, let's say we're doing an interview and some guy comes in and he's so subdued. Do you play his game or do you stay in your lane? Like, no, I'm not going to let this dude control the pace of the show. I'm not going to let his demeanor and his lazy attitude control the pace of what we do. Stay in your lane. It's your only chance of winning. Do what you do best. That's the only way I see this panning out in the NBA.
7: Well, by the way, guys, the Department of Corrections called.
2: Uh-oh.
7: Hope I'm not going to linguistics jail, but I might be a chud, but it's actually a cow chewing a cud.
2: Oh!
7: So I got that wrong. I don't want anybody calling at or tweeting at me and saying, hey, man, how'd you screw that up?
2: You know what? All the phones are lit up, Sam.
7: I can't believe it.
2: I guess that's why.
7: Cud versus chud. Cow chews a cud.
3: Byer, can you believe this guy?
7: I mean, we're from the Midwest, Dan. This is embarrassing.
3: If there was no retraction, the world would have, what would we have done?
8: Well, it's one of those things that would eat away at Sam the weekend.
7: Because I'd be like, I know better than that.
3: Well,
7: I know better. And we corrected it, so thank you.
2: So, in other words,
3: be yourself.
2: Play the only game. Way to beat an Oklahoma City Thunder or a Timberwolves. Or any team that's going to continue moving on.
3: Play your game.
2: Is to play your game. Because it's going to be hard to keep up with them.
3: And
2: period. The end of story. That's the way I see it.
3: Well, let me tell you this. Based on how things go today, we got three great NBA playoff games today. If they go a certain way, we could be looking at a Sunday Game 7 tripleheader. Now, I'm sure that may have happened before, but not often, I bet. You could very well have...
2: It's great for ratings.
3: You could very well have a Sunday where Raptors, Cavs, Rockets, Lakers, Magic, Pistons are tripleheader Game 7 bonanza. They should call it that. Tripleheader bonanza. Sunday, NBA.
7: National Bonanza Association.
6: I feel like the Magic, though, are going to get their three-point shot back at home. DB, is there any injury update on Wagner? Because they were lacking on the boards in
8: He's
6: that
8: out
6: last
8: tonight.
6: Night. He is, okay. So they lack some size there. And the Pistons were all over those offensive boards.
3: All these point spreads are under 5. So Detroit's a 3.5-point favorite. Cleveland on the road, a 4.5-point favorite. And Houston at home, 3.5-point favorite. So...
2: And I'm really scared for the Lakers tonight, Danny G. I know.
6: But as we pointed out yesterday,
2: you don't want to go game seven.
6: But if it stretches out to a game seven, then I'm like, every day is important for Luka's return.
2: That's the silver lining. The silver lining if you lose tonight.
3: What did your buddy Barnando used to say instead of like a hex? He called it the shamboozy.
2: Oh, like if you're jinxing somebody, he would say jamboozy. The jamboozy.
3: The jamboozy.
2: Here's just a word he used.
3: Did the media put the jamboozy on LeBron when they said, you know, He's never lost a series when he's up 2-0.
2: Again, he's going to have to find that second wind and play his game, because the energy hasn't been the same in the past few games as what we saw in the beginning. So, you know, maybe they're gassed, or maybe they're pacing out, like Danny G said. I don't know.
3: Well,
2: I don't know. We'll see tonight.
3: Much like I predicted, the NBA playoffs would pull us all in.
8: I will say one thing about that Lakers-Rockets series, because I've heard it a couple of times on the broadcast and how the Rockets feel. If the Rockets would have won Game 3, I don't think it's a given they win Game 4. To what you're saying with the Lakers' energy, or maybe lack thereof, they may have gotten lackadaisical because they got up 3-0. If they lose that Game 3, I think the Lakers have a better chance of actually winning that.

0: it's a weird feeling. Like the dumbest analogy, like if you're playing grown men's softball and your team's winning 12-2, you're not playing different than if it's like 6-6 in the last inning. Like,
1: it's sense just, of urgency.
0: Like you could try to put that aside and be like, no, I'm going to play the same way no matter what. But I agree with Dan Beyer. Had the Lakers not been up early like that 3-0, in that series, yeah. 3-0.
2: If it was 2-1.
0: Like, there is a sense of, well, we're up 3-0. You could tell yourself all day, we're playing with the same intensity. But you're not.
3: No, you're definitely not. That's why Shaq criticized him. Yeah. The hero ball comment.
0: Right. Well, with that said, your thoughts next. Most interactive show here on Fox Sports Radio. Covino and Rich. We are going to get to a really hilarious hypothetical. It has to do with booty or sports.
3: Booty or sports.
0: Honestly, two of my favorite things. Plus, we're going to go, going to get into some leaks in the world of sports. And somehow, like, teams let things out. And you're like, how'd they let that leak? 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Brainwave, Weekend Hobnobbing, all coming up right here on Fox Sports Radio.
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13: The Rockies concluded their six-game road trip that took them through New York and into Cincinnati with a 6-4 loss on Thursday in the rubber game of that series. But all in all, a very good road trip for the Rockies as they won 4 out of 6. Of course, they had the sweep against the Mets in Queens. They continue to play really solid baseball, getting most nights high quality pitching, and on most nights they've been getting timely hitting. They had the big night on Wednesday when they pounded out 13 runs on 15 hits, highlighted by a couple of Hunter Goodman home runs. Now it's back home to open up a set tonight against the Atlanta Braves, the team with the best record in baseball. The Rockies above 500 at home, looking forward to being back at 20th and Blake. That'll do it for Around the Bases. 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Talk to you soon.
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3: Traffic and traffic due to a crash along eastbound I-76. 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Eastbound I-76 approaching I-270. A crash blocking the two left lanes. Make sure you're in the right-hand lane. Slow traffic there. You know who owns Sunrise Flour Mill? The farmers. 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
7: 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Is it 80% of what we thought he was going to be? 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
13: Still Snoop Dogg and
14: It's the young NBA. NBA and hip hop.
15: Yeah.
14: It's a young man's game. New blood, bro. Stay fresh, stay young. That's why you should all listen to Covino and Rich. Doctor Prescribed. Makes you feel good. Makes you feel young. Youngest in the game. We're old and we're still the youngest in the game.
15: Yeah, it's true.
16: You say pills are good. Rich. Pills are good.
14: Yeah. And by the way, we're playing Still Dre. Iowa Sam playing this because it became a thing this week. If you follow World Star trends like I do, if you're down with the Bossip, a lot of people don't know what I thought was common knowledge. This was written by Jay-Z. It's Still Dre, so you think it's Dre and Snoop. The whole thing written by Jay-Z, yeah. And he was speaking out on how, you know, hip hop really is a young man's game. And if you're still going to make music like he does, and like a lot of older heads do, stay in your lane.
16: Be authentic.
14: Be authentic. And I think that's the only way these older teams beat these younger teams.
16: Be authentic to your game. You're not gonna run with young dudes.
14: So it's a two-part doozy here based on the Knicks' big win last night. Again, congrats to the Knicks, the 76ers, and the Timberwolves. Question one. When you look at your phone or you're watching the TV and you're like, man, this game is done.
16: I think at one point I looked at my phone because I was on my way home from the gym and I'm like, wait, 60 something, 20 something? This can't be right. When I get home, yeah. I'll turn the TV on and I'll see the real score.
14: I think the answer here is, and it's clear. If you're a Knicks ride or die, then yeah, you watch your team clobber them and that's fun. Otherwise, you go on with your night and get some stuff done. You sweep up and clean off your counters or, I don't know, spend time with your family, right? You do something productive. And
16: Is it a young man? It's just a young man's league, and yep. We're witnessing it right now more than ever before. In fact, let's go to SoCal. Danny G, who we got?
6: The infamous Matt in SoCal.
16: Yo, Matty Matt, you're on the show. What's up, buddy?
9: Yo, what's up, guys? Covino and Rich, Natural Contact, backed by Sincere BS. I told Danny G, I don't know how you guys are going to do the best of this week. I mean, you guys went from mixtapes, burning CDs, broadcasting live from Snake Mountain, and I think my favorite is when you guys broke into Fred Flintstone and Barney Rubble sharing a Winston.
14: Oh, yeah. Okay. I forgot about that.
16: Hey, Barney, you want to smoke?
14: Sure, Fred.
9: Man.
16: Yeah, by the way, speaking of old school rappers, my favorite old school rapper, Barney Rubble.
14: Oh, yeah. He's the rapping master, and he's here to say, yeah.
10: I love Fruity Pebbles in a major way.
11: He loves Fruity Pebbles in a major way.
16: Fred.
14: Yeah, he was one of the OGs.
16: What's up, buddy?
9: Oh, man. Yeah, real quick, the NBA thing. I mean, in a historic blowout like that, it's kind of fun to watch the fans' reactions. Like, one, the Knicks fans that were there, but just, like, the agony of the Hawks fans. Oof. And as far as the young man's game in the NBA, I mean, I've been lucky enough to see a lot of these guys out here in SoCal. Tyrese Maxey, Paolo Banchero, Cade Cunningham are at camps out here. Carter Bryant, San Antonio Spurs. I mean, these guys are as talented as you're seeing, but also I'll speak to the work ethic. These guys really put in the work, and you're seeing the fruits of their labor for sure.
14: Yeah, I mean, it's definitely cool to see. Great call, man. I appreciate it. Yeah. Again, we're Covino and Rich broadcasting live from the Fox Sports Radio studio. And based on what he said, if you missed anything this week, we have a best of. Every day, Danny G puts a best of up, like a condensed version of the show. And every Saturday, a best of the week. So Saturday morning, tomorrow morning, 6 a.m. Eastern, a best of the week drops. Right, 6 a.m. Eastern?
6: Yes, sir.
14: A best of the week drops, courtesy of producer Danny G. So follow, rate, and review wherever you stream your podcast. Just search Covino and Rich. And, of course, we're streaming live right now on YouTube at Covino and Rich FSR.
16: Did it dawn on you last night that last night was dirtier than anything Magic City Night could have provided for Atlanta? Like, they were concerned about that. Last night was vulgar, if you ask me.
14: Yeah, it was bad.
16: Man, they got...
14: Yeah, I saw some of the
16: funny memes.
14: Memes about that, yeah.
16: I can't say some of them on the air. Sam will beat me. All right, I did want to bring up this article that you, Danny, and I were passing around this morning. It's a very interesting hypothetical.
14: Is it about a Florida high school?
16: It is, buddy boy.
14: Okay.
16: And listen, when you're a teenage boy, I think it's very safe to say, when I was a teenage boy, when you were a teenager.
14: When I was a young warthog.
16: I knew that was coming.
14: When I was a young warthog.
16: You're a little pitchy, dog.
14: Well, I was on pitch.
16: Nah, you're a little
14: when
16: pitchy,
14: I
16: dog.
14: When I was a young warthog.
16: Nah, you know Charlie Puth.
14: Nah.
6: It's going to be a pass for me, dog. Yeah.
16: Damn. You guys are a rough crowd. Sorry there, Simon Cowell.
14: Yeah.
16: The two most important things in my life were sports and girls. In fact, you could argue that every grown man, their favorite things are sports and women. So when you have to decide between sports and booty, that to me, what was that movie when our parents had Sophie's Choice? To me, the Sophie's Choice is like booty or your team.
14: Well, a Florida high school baseball team season ended because the seniors chose to go to prom instead of a playoff game. All five seniors. So it wasn't just like a few went. All five seniors
16: playoffs
14: went to the prom.
16: Playoffs?
14: And it was only three upperclassmen that actually showed up. So meaning like three, I guess, juniors that weren't going to prom.
16: The JV squad took their place.
14: But five seniors, five key players didn't go to the playoff game. And they had a 12-1 season. And they ended up losing the game. So they lost the game. The seniors were a no-show.
16: Hold on, what did that? I think they lost the game 12-1.
14: I thought they were 12-1.
6: Yeah, no, that was, I think that was the score.
14: Revealed Nassau's 12-1 season-ending defeat came with all five of their seniors opting to attend the prom. Okay, what was their season record then? Okay, so they lost 12-1, even worse.
6: It's like a Knicks blowout.
14: Yeah. So the story here is the upperclassmen, the five seniors, skipped the playoffs for their school to go to a prom.

0: there's no I in team because it's about the team. And it's not a team unless you show up for your team. And can't you play your playoff game and then meet up with everybody after and celebrate
1: so
0: at the Shore House?
1: Are you going to miss your prom?
0: I think if you're in the playoffs and you committed to the team and you care about your team, yeah, you got to go to that game. That's just how it is. Like, I think you make that commitment and you have to play.
2: I think real villains here are the schedule makers.
1: I agree,
0: yeah,
1: too.
0: That sucks. I'm not saying it's an easy decision by any means, but I'm saying there's a compromise. Like, you can, after the game, you can't show up late and meet where everybody else is or roll up in your uniform. I don't know. There's ways to make it happen.
1: I mean, look at Colin in Chicago. He goes, unless you're on a scholarship or headed to a promising post-high school career, you're going to skip your prom? No way.
0: I'll tell you what, my baseball memories, way cooler than my prom memories. I don't care about the prom all that much. And I had a great relationship. I had a great prom. But I'm saying it wasn't like that great for me. Like, your prom, was it the
1: champion under the sea? One of the greatest memories.
0: Well, not for me. It was a whatever night. It was whatever, man. So I'd rather be there for my team because that's what your obligation is. Like, there, one is an obligation. You committed to that team. One is like,
1: what about your girlfriend? What about your date?
0: I think they'll understand it. Yeah, this is my team.
1: So your high school sweetheart. Your first, the first love of your life.
2: Be not committed to her unless you get her pregnant.
0: Yeah, you could say, you could say the same thing. You're not going pro. What, you marrying your high school girlfriend? I love my high school girlfriend. I didn't marry her.
1: I'm just saying.
0: I don't know. It's not easy.
1: No brainer.
0: I don't know. I mean, no one wants to miss their prom, but this is a big game. It was a playoff game for this team. And if it was such a clear cut decision, it wouldn't be a national story.
1: And I think that's why I think that's why it's a national story.
0: Right.
1: And,
0: As
1: anyone will tell you, looking back, like, high school sports are a big part of our life, but is it the end-all, be-all? Probably not. Dan Beyer.
0: Neither is the prom.
1: Let's get an update. Let's see what's going on. What's up, buddy?
3: Yeah, Pistons and Magic starting at 7 o'clock Eastern time in Orlando with the Magic up 3-2. Cavs and Raptors 7:30 Eastern. Brandon Ingram was downgraded to doubtful by Toronto because of his heel issue. Cavs up 3-2 in that series. 9:30 Eastern time, it's the Lakers and Rockets. No Kevin Durant again for Houston, out with a sprained ankle. Lakers up 3-2 in the series. Mets president David Stearns told MLB.com the team doesn't intend to fire manager Carlos Mendoza. It's 10-21. They have the worst record in baseball. Stearns told the site that despite their struggles, they don't view this as a, quote, manager problem, end quote. Cubs held off the Diamondbacks today 6-5 at Wrigley. The Wayne County Prosecutor's Office won't pursue charges against DK Metcalf of the Steelers after an interaction with a fan at a Lions game in Detroit in December. Caleb Downs has signed his rookie deal with the Dallas Cowboys, while free agent wide receiver Chase Claypool trying out with the Green Bay Packers. And The Athletic says free agent quarterback Russell Wilson in deep talks with CBS about starting a career in broadcasting. Ooh. Cadillac Championship, Cameron Young has the lead at 12 under par. Jordan Spieth is currently 5 shots back at 7 under, as is Gary Woodland. Guys, back to you.
1: Thank you, Dan Beyer.
0: Thank you, DB.
1: All right, we got more Covino and Rich. And your thoughts, prom or playoff game? And by the way, the feedback is all coming in with a lot of people saying the same thing. The real enemy of the state here, the real problem is the school and the sports program schedule makers. Like, that's a decision a high school kid should not have to make.
0: Agreed. I think we all could agree. Yeah, we'll all agree.
1: Like,
0: didn't
1: your daughter have an issue once where it was like, take some test or go to like a cheerleading pep rally, and you actually went to the school, right?
0: Yeah. I was like, you can't make, because you get one shot at this. You only get one childhood, one high school run at it.
1: Now it's like my childhood.
0: You're gonna have my daughter and her cheer team like miss the pep rally because of a stupid test.
1: Was it like a makeup test?
0: Yeah, you can't reschedule the makeup test. So yeah, you're trying to make these moments special for these kids. And I think we'll all agree that yeah, the scheduling here is weak.
1: And you know, it's a big public story because you know why? It's a split decision. We'll take your feedback next. Plus, we got Brainwave coming up, and we're going to talk some NBA playoffs, some NFL, all next right here, Fox Sports Radio.
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14: Stop-and-go traffic due to a crash along northbound I-25. This report is sponsored by Mothers Against Drunk Driving. Northbound I-25 after 104th Avenue, where a crash blocked in a right lane. Stop-and-go traffic from Thornton Parkway. 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

0: dropping it low at the prom with some Sean Paul. I was Sam dancing in the studio. You can watch what you hear. You can watch it. Be part of the dance party, Friday night dance party. At Covino and Rich FSR on YouTube. 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And speaking of, Rich, before we get into the play of the day.
1: Get busy.
0: I want to wish Henry Gomez a happy anniversary. He and his wife are celebrating their 22nd wedding anniversary. So have a great one, Henry. How you doing, Henry?
1: He's chiming in on the in-show chat. What's up to Colin and Coleman and Lisa? Everyone putting their 2 cents in on the YouTube chat.
0: So all right, we're Covino and Rich on Fox Sports Radio with Danny G, Iowa Sam, Dan Beyer. And we're live from the Fox Sports Radio studio. And it's time for our Tire Rack play of the day. We're all getting raises. Our boss is on cloud nine after his Timberwolves advance.
2: The horn will sound, and this series is over. With a 110-98 win in Game 6, the Timberwolves close out the Denver Nuggets.
1: And that's a good tip, by the way. If you know your boss's sports teams, never have a good, like an important work conversation if his team loses.
0: No. And that's why we picked it. That's why we picked it the play of the day, just to get on his good side.
3: In fact, Scott's Minneapolis, his teams in Minneapolis are having quite the moment with the Wild winning their, I think, their first playoff series in like 11 years. So you got the Wild advancing. You got the Timberwolves advancing. Scott Shapiro's on cloud nine.
0: Ding dong, the Nuggets are dead.
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0: Okay, so back to your feedback. 877-99 on Fox. Danny G on standby waiting just to say hi. The national story. Again, it's a story because it's a tough decision. We all agree on that. What would you have done and what would you advise your kid to do? This Florida team made it to the playoffs, high school team, and five seniors were a no-show, so they lost. They got beaten pretty badly because there was really no upperclassmen there. Three upperclassmen, but all five seniors went to their prom instead of the playoff.
1: I get it because you got one prom, and unless you're like state championship bound, college scholarship, you're going to play in college or you plan on getting drafted. If you're just a regular kid playing high school baseball and that's sort of it, you're going to miss your prom. You're not going to get in the limo with the tuxedo with your girlfriend.
0: I look at it like, where's your commitment? Like, I looked at baseball, like, that's my commitment. Like your job, like you're committed to your job. You're not going to just dip out on your job because something else came up, right? So, like, you're not going to dip out on your team just because, like, the prom is there. Like, hopefully your girlfriend understands or
4: Rich,
0: something.
4: What if that's your only opportunity to play in a playoff game?
0: Or what about, like, potential scholarships. Like, what if you are good? I think that's a major factor. Like, how good are you? How good is your team? That does matter. Well, I agree with you there.
1: That's a big factor. If you plan on a career in baseball, you're going to play in college, you might get drafted. Hell, maybe you've been drafted already and you're finishing out your high school career. In fact, I heard a lot of kids out here, you know, Chaminade, Notre Dame, there's some big high schools for baseball. You know what they do? They tell these kids, if they get drafted, we're shutting you down the rest of the year. You know why? Because now you are part of a bigger picture.
0: And there's some projection going on. A lot of us are, you know, looking. You said the prom was your greatest night ever. Like, the prom for me was nice.
1: Not the greatest night ever, but
0: I got it on video, and I was bored watching it. I was like, it's okay. It was all right. It was fun. My relationship with my girlfriend was very special to me.
1: What's your phrase that you used to say when we were single guys?
0: Which one?
1: What do guys love to say?
0: It's not cheating if you keep your socks on?
1: Not that one.
0: Which one?
1: What do guys love to say? Guys love to say, bros before hoes. You would always say the opposite because I'm not sleeping with you.
0: Hoes before bros.
1: I
0: used to say that. Yeah. I wasn't going to bring that up on national radio, but I'm glad you did, Rich.
1: Perfect. More CNR next. And your phone calls. 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
11: Traffic out traffic due to a crash along northbound I-25. This report is sponsored by Mothers Against Drunk Driving. Northbound I-25 after 104th Avenue, we have a crash block in the right lane. Stop and go traffic from Thornton Parkway. 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
13: The Rockies concluded their six-game road trip that took them through New York and into Cincinnati with a 6-4 loss on Thursday in the rubber game of that series. But all in all, a very good road trip for the Rockies as they won 4 out of 6. Of course, they had the sweep against the Mets in Queens. They continue to play really solid baseball. Getting most nights high quality pitching, and on most nights they've been getting timely hitting. They had the big night on Wednesday when they pounded out 13 runs on 15 hits, highlighted by a couple of Hunter Goodman home runs. Now it's back home to open up a set tonight against the Atlanta Braves, the team with the best record in baseball. The Rockies above 500 at home, looking forward to being back at 20th and Blake. That'll do it for Around the Bases. A reminder to check out Groove Toyota in Englewood on Broadway. 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
10: Coach Bednar, brought to you by Mr. Rooter Plumbing, proudly rooting for Colorado's hockey team. 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
15: What is going on with Scott Wedgwood right now?
14: It's confidence. 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The fans in our building, they're all behind Wedge right from the second they announce his name coming out on the ice.
10: Coach Bednar. 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
20: 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Tip-off 9:30 Eastern time from Houston. 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At 7:30 Eastern time, Cavaliers and Raptors getting underway. Cavs up 3-2 in that series. Raptors forward Brandon Ingram doubtful because of inflammation in his right heel. Mets president David Stearns told MLB.com the team doesn't intend to fire manager Carlos Mendoza. Cubs top the Diamondbacks today by a score of 6-5. Wayne County prosecutors in Michigan won't pursue charges against Steelers wide receiver DK Metcalf after an interaction with a fan at a Lions game in December in Detroit. Cowboys signed first-round pick safety Caleb Downs. Chase Claypool working out with the Packers. Cameron Young leads the Cadillac Championship at 13-under. I'm Dan Byer.
19: Ladies and gentlemen, are you ready?
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0: Hope you're having a glorious Friday. 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
0: Now, we got to talk the Sacramento A's.
1: Well, they're just the A's. They have the...
0: I know. I call them the Sacramento A's.
1: They're homeless. So, bunch of hobos.
0: Well, they're playing in Sacramento. We'll explain. There's a story about them.
1: The hobo A's.
4: They're in transition.
0: Was some of their future leaked? We'll explain. But now we're wrapping up with your phone calls at 877-99 on Fox. There was a playoff baseball game between West Nassau High School and Sewanee High School that garnered national attention for, which is unexpected for a 3A Florida high school baseball game. But it's because they had the prom and the playoff game scheduled at the same time.
1: I mean, that's just terrible planning by the school district and everyone involved.
0: But if you read all the comments, you know, they can't have the district like coordinate 600 different proms for the playoff, right? You can't do that. And then there's a lot of feedback too. Like, you're really overrating what a prom is nowadays. I understand the promposals are a big deal, but a lot of people goof off of them and they head off to another party anyway. Like,
1: yeah, but I'm saying there you go. You've been talked about it. Promposals, high school sweethearts.
0: That's a big thing. I get it, but. Yeah, I also think that your girlfriend would understand that you're committed to a team and you can meet up later on.
1: You think like a high school romance is understanding?
0: Because guess who missed it? Five seniors missed the game, right? And their ace pitcher, who would have pitched, also missed the game. Let me try to find it. He has a 0.94 ERA, this kid. And he missed the game. And they got clobbered. Senior pitcher Fisher Bennett skipped the game as well. And they got beat as a result, so it became a story of what would you do? It's not an easy decision.
1: No,
0: that's for sure.
1: But
0: if you read the feedback, my God, it's so divided.
1: No, well, because I look at it this way. No bigger competitive guy than me, but I'm going to the prom. You have one prom.
0: You keep saying that, but you're going to the prom. Maybe you're not.
1: I would prioritize. I look back and I say,
0: it's about commitment, not competitiveness. Like, you make a commitment to the team.
1: But you also make a commitment to yourself and your girlfriend. And, you know, like you said, you live one time. You have one senior prom. And some people are like, I didn't even go to my prom.
0: Back then, dude, as a high school kid, baseball was everything to me.
1: But you know, so it was also everything to me, my high school girlfriend.
0: I would have found it very hard. I think you were just horned up. My night wasn't that special. I had a wonderful high school relationship, so I'm not downplaying the importance of that either.
1: Depends on how good you are, too, like I said.
0: I really think that...
1: That's a factor. Don't make it sound like it's not. Like, if you're a team that, like, leaked into the playoffs and you were going to get whooped or... You know, like I said, if you're a scholarship kid...
0: I don't think
1: kid,
0: there was any way you were telling a 16, 17-year-old me to miss a baseball game. I don't think that was happening.
1: Yeah, but when all your friends are going in a limo or a party bus, let's be honest, and you're drinking, you're sneaking
0: booze... I wouldn't have cared about that nowhere near as much as getting my name and face in the paper for the playoffs.
1: In the paper?
0: Yeah. That went way more to me. Yeah, wait, you didn't get your picture in a paper in high school if you played?
1: I lived in New York. The Daily News is not printing high school results.
0: They did for me.
1: You were never in the Daily News or New York Post or
0: New York
1: Times.
0: I was in the Star Ledger. It's the same equivalent, you bonehead.
1: Some weak-ass Jersey paper.
0: No, it's the same thing, you numbskull. You chud.
1: You think the
0: Jersey... It's the same thing. It's the biggest paper in New Jersey.
1: You think the Jersey Ledger has the same clout as the New York Times or New York Post?
0: The Star Ledger is the same... It's not the same clout because it's a different state. But if you're making all state, where do you think they're posting that?
1: All right,
0: well, in the newspaper. That's what I went to high school.
1: I think you go to the
0: obviously prom. It's online and different now.
1: You go to the prom and make memories. You know, you play ball the rest of your life.
0: You're missing my point. It would have been a tough sell to tell a kid whose life revolves around baseball to miss the game. I don't think I would have, the more I think about it. It's not an easy decision, but I don't think I would have. So you can't tell me you're the most competitive guy ever, but you would have chose the corny party bus.
1: I'm the one guy in this room that still plays competitive sports.
0: Yeah, because you're still searching for that glory, I guess.
1: No, because you would have chosen sports.
0: The party bus? Get out of here. That's lame to me now. I think about it. You know, enjoy your cummerbund. I'm trying to win a game at that stage of my life.
4: Croissant.
0: No, cummerbund, I said.
4: Yeah, I know.
1: What'd you say? Cinnamon buns?
0: Cummerbund.
1: All right, let's go to your phone calls.
4: Let's start with Boise Bob.
1: Boise Bob, what's up, man?
2: Hey, what's up, fellas? Rich, I can't believe I get to crack you twice in the same week, my friend.
0: Well, you have to remember, when Rich thinks that everything he says is correct because he's rich.
1: I mean, it's facts.
0: Yeah, but that's not true.
1: Hey, Boise Bob, let's
0: just because you said it doesn't mean, because Rich is so high in himself, he's like, it must be great because I said it. That's not how it works. There's two sides to the story.
1: You think you're not the most arrogant guy?
0: Yes, because if you got to put yourself in a kid's mindset whose life revolves around sport, a boy's
1: or
0: mindset.
1: A boy that revolves around...
0: You think a boy cares about dancing at a prom?
1: Dancing or like getting booty from his high school sweetheart and drinking in a limo?
0: I hate to break the news to you. High school kids are getting booty regardless of the prom.
1: Okay. You know what? I want to slam your head against the counter. Let's go to the phone calls.
3: Okay. Hey, careful.
4: Yeah, Boise Bob is still there.
1: Oh, Bob. Hey, sorry. Sorry, Mom and Dad are fighting. Hi, Bob.
2: It's all good. Rich's problem is he's too busy trying to make chud out of a croissant on somebody's wrist so that he can get a little action. Dude. You can chase tail the rest of your life. You can only chase glory but a few moments in your lifetime, no matter how big that glory is for you. You go play the game, man.
0: At first I saw how difficult of a decision this is for a high school kid. The more I think about it, as a 17-year-old or a kid playing varsity, there's no way I'm missing that game.
1: Yeah, all right.
4: You need some Al Bundy stories, Rich. All right, let's go to Vegas.
0: Especially if the team is counting on you, because there's one pitcher who was the ace.
1: If he's such an ace, then we'd be hearing about this kid getting a scholarship. You'd be hearing about this kid. He's already been drafted.
0: Dude, he had an under one ERA. He's their guy.
1: I don't know how... competitive this you said this is like a small
0: town. It doesn't
1: town.
0: Matter because okay. It's all they know.
1: Okay.
0: So what you know, it might not in the grand scheme of things, yeah, oh big deal, but it's a big deal to them and in that town of wherever they are in
1: all
0: Florida.
1: Right, let's go.
4: Trip in Vegas is back.
1: Oh, hey, hi, Trip.
5: Hey gentlemen, Rich, I love you. Covino, you're my guy always. Hey, I had a chance. I already had everything booked for the prom done. We got invited to this prestigious golf tournament. And then at that tournament, I actually signed my letter of intent and we won. So I could care like that. The caller said, glory is glory. I mean, girls come and go, but having the glory was what was exciting for me.
1: Yeah, but you're guaranteeing some type of glory. What if they would have got whooped? What if it was like a lackluster game? They like we're
4: but
1: really...
4: you don't know until you play the game. I mean, yeah, you can't make the decision based on what if we lose.
0: It would have ate me alive to not be there for the team, I think.
4: All right,
0: and like I said, what would you tell your kid? Because, you know, we're adults now. I would leave it up to my kid. Hey, this is your decision. But I think I would advise my kid to wear the you made a commitment to this team.
1: I would tell my kid, you have one prom. You're not going to want to look back and be like, I skipped my prom.
0: Yeah, but like I said, why can't they party afterward? The game is like two hours.
1: Are they, again, this is just poor scheduling. I'm sure there should be some adjustment made.
0: 877-99 on Fox. It's a national story.
1: For a reason.
0: For a reason.
1: Right, one last call. Two more calls.
4: Let's go to Alabama, Todd.
1: We're never going to agree, guys. What's up, Alabama?
3: Hey, guys. What's going on? So I played a baseball playoff game and went to the prom.
4: Same night?
3: It was we started at 1 o'clock, moved up. Game ended up being 13 innings. We won.
1: Well, that's what I'm saying. They should make some type of compromise to
4: live. He's basically saying move the game up so they can do both.
1: To live the perfect life of Alabama. What's his name?
4: Todd.
1: Alabama Todd got it right. I mean, they should move the game. This should not be an issue to begin with. I think it's awful to put a kid in that scenario. Choose your senior prom or play in a playoff game. Like, that's something a kid shouldn't have to choose. Schedule makers, put it in AI. Make it work. Who else we got? Wrap it up with who?
4: Yeah, we wrapped it with Todd.
0: Thank you, Todd. Now, there's another baseball story, which is kind of funny.
1: This is funny.
0: And it involves, I call them the Sacramento Ace, because they play in Sacramento.
1: Yeah. But legally,
0: the Mud Skipper Stadium? What's it called? The what? I always forget. Like,
4: what is it? Sutter Health?
0: Some sort of like catfish. What is it? Mudcats?
1: Not the Mudcats.
0: It's not?
1: No.
0: Sacramento Mud Skippers?
1: The Scallywags.
0: I got it. I always forget. Rich and I have been there, and I'm going there again to watch them play.
4: Yeah,
0: I think.
4: Was right. It is Sutter Health Park.
1: Yeah.
0: Yeah, but what is the name of the team that plays there?
4: The Mud Chickens.
0: No, it's like the Mud. Is it Mud or Crud?
1: The Ass Grabbers. The Tough Mudders.
0: So they play at a minor league stadium in Sacramento.
4: It's the River Cats.
0: River Cats. There it is. That was way off. They play at the Rivercats Stadium.
1: Samsonite.
0: And it's such a great vibe because all the old people in the community are there welcoming you to the ballpark.
1: All the people that
0: scan your scorecard.
1: That's right.
0: Welcome to the ballpark.
1: The people that scan your tickets were like really nice seniors that like can't, like they're probably
0: have a great time at the ball game.
1: Hey, my name's Ebenezer.
0: And
1: enjoy our
0: town. It's a really cool ballpark feel. And that's where they're playing until, of course, they make Vegas their home, I guess.
1: Yeah. But much like the Tennessee Titans, who weeks ago shipped out merch to fans that had a new logo on it, and then the team's like, oh, yeah. By the way, that's our new logo. It's very Houston Oilers-like. It was a misstep?
0: There was a posting, and the story today is, did the A's really leak the Las Vegas name change in a job posting?
4: So yeah, we don't know if this is legit or not.
1: Or at least a placeholder name, because there are jobs posted to work for the new Vegas baseball team that'll be there soon, the now A's, soon to be Vegas whoever.
4: Yeah.
1: And the job postings were listed under, hey, do you want to work for the Las Vegas Black Fire?
4: That was what was in the location on the job posting.
1: Yeah.
0: And
1: people like, ooh.
0: They were removed and reposted without the Black Fire. After people caught wind.
1: Mm-hmm.
0: So, you know, we speculated. We said, I remember the answer I went with. I was like, they should call themselves the Aliens because they could keep the A logo, the Las Vegas Aliens, but go with the A's, A's
4: famous
0: for Aliens.
4: Vegas kid in the backyard saw Alien.
1: Yeah.
4: 9-10 feet tall.
1: Yeah, you could, I mean, they already, there's so many like Area 51 Nevada references, like make the stadium almost spaceship like. I mean, the Raiders stadium looks like a Roomba. You know, like, just, I think it's a great angle.
0: The Vegas 51s.
1: Yeah, we said
4: you said Death Star wrong.
1: So
0: is it going to be the Las Vegas Blackfire? Or now that they get a public response, does it backfire? Because I don't see people really saying that they love it. I think it's actually pretty cool, though.
1: Some are saying that might be just like a PR, like a holding place, like a marketing firm holding name.
0: The Las Vegas Blackfire? I don't even know what that means. I know Danny G looked it up and he said it's some sort of firm out there, but like, is that a reference to gambling, or is there some sort of Vegas reference that I don't know to that?
1: I do think it's wild that they can't keep the A's, the Athletics, without some type of... Like, do you think this is an opportunity for that franchise to restart? Or do you think it would be a shame to lose a franchise with such a legendary color scheme and name as the Athletics? That green and gold, that green and yellow.
0: Green and gold is classic.
1: I mean, that...
0: Why, did they say they can't keep the color scheme?
1: The color scheme they could keep. Remember
0: they
1: said
0: they couldn't keep the name.
1: Didn't we talk about there's very few teams in sports, baseball with green, right?
0: Yeah. They were the only team.
1: Yeah, so...
0: Unless you want to count, like, the Mariners got a hint of green, I think.
4: And an update on this, MSN is reporting that the term Blackfire in Vegas refers to a co-working space located near the A's Ballpark Experience Center.
1: So
6: it's very specific.
1: So like a little placeholder of a name. But I do wonder, what would it take, and should they try to somehow work out a deal to keep the A's colors and name?
0: It makes me think of, you got to keep things like this top secret when it comes to naming a team, a business,
1: a baby
0: especially, because I remember my mom, I made the accident of telling my mom, and now you're looking back, she was right, mm-hmm. because I'm happy with what I went with, but we made the mistake of telling my mom what we were thinking about naming my daughter back in the day, and I sort of slipped in conversation. She's like, what, you're gonna name her that? And I don't want to say it to offend anybody. She goes, that's an ugly girl's name.
4: Gertrude.
0: Let's just put it that way. Like, she said something along those lines. I'm like, oh, she sort of ruined it for me now. Ugly girl's name. Oh, I'm not going to. No, now I can't name her that.
1: That's why sometimes you don't leave it up to, leave it up to people. You just decide
0: maybe
1: on
0: it. Put it out there just to see what sort of buzz that they get. Like, people.
1: To me, it feels more like a placeholder. I'm just more intrigued, besides this name, Covino. If you were a fan of that franchise, or you are in Vegas and you're like, sweet, we're getting a baseball team, do you like the idea of a fresh go, or do you like the idea of, no, man, those are historic colors, and the Athletics, if rebranded a little bit, could be cool? Or do you say, no, that's, I don't want your, like, do you look at that
0: as
1: Oakland?
0: Vegas doesn't have any sort of uniform color. I mean, they're black and gold and black and silver, and right? So there's no uniformity. Like a Pittsburgh would have.
4: Yeah. Yeah. I say keep the colors and change the name. But keep the A, as you said. That would be dope.
0: Yeah.
1: Because there's always that balance, Cove, of keeping tradition alive, but also, like, starting fresh. Like, Vegas has an opportunity to really rebrand, like, new merch, new vibes. Vegas has a baseball team. Do you want to shed all of the history of the A's? Are you like, no, there's a lot of legacy there. The Bash Brothers, Dave Stewart, Reggie Jackson, going back to Catfish Hunter.
0: As much as you want.
1: Raleigh Fingers.
0: I mean, as much as you can, just because you want to pull that fan base, you want to keep as many fans possible as you can and win over some new ones.
20: One reason to maybe keep the name was it's not exclusive to Oakland. They were the Athletics in previous stops and Kansas City and Philadelphia. So it's a name that has traveled to different spots as well. So why it would stay with Oakland wouldn't have been in tradition with the actual nickname if you kept it in Las Vegas.
1: I'm curious if you surveyed all Athletics fans, would they say, they're moving to Vegas, we're pumped about it, keep the name? Or do you think the baseball world would benefit more, Covino, from like a fresh new, like, yeah, they're the Vegas Alien Invaders or something, right?
0: Well, my understanding was they couldn't keep the name. I would at least keep the colors to keep some of the tradition, because I don't know if you followed what I said.
1: Yeah.
0: If you're starting a new franchise, you still want to get as many old fans as you can, not just new fans. So you want to keep the old Dave Stewart, Dave Parker, Ricky Henderson fans, the Raleigh Finger fans from yesteryear, and then win over new Vegas fans as well. So keep the colors, change the name, and start something new at the same time. But as of now, the rumor is Vegas Blackfire. Was this leaked? Was this sort of testing the waters to see what the feedback was? I don't hate it by any means, but what do you guys think?
1: Or just a placeholder. And Covino, do you think, what did the Million Dollar Man teach us when we were kids?
0: That everybody has a price.
1: So, if they want the Athletics name...
0: Yeah, they can negotiate.
1: They could get it.
0: Vegas has a lot of money.
1: Yeah, right. There's a lot of flowing around. So, all right, your thoughts on that. And plus, next we play Brainwave. You want in? 877-99 on Fox. You can play our favorite game, gets us into the weekend. We'll play Brainwave. We'll do end of the week. Jeez. weekend hobnob.
4: Yeah, you keep trying to back us up to Wednesday.
1: Yeah, man. 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
13: The Rockies concluded their six-game road trip that took them through New York and into Cincinnati with a 6-4 loss on Thursday in the rubber game of that series. But all in all, a very good road trip for the Rockies as they won 4 out of 6. Of course, they had the sweep against the Mets in Queens. They continue to play really solid baseball, getting most nights high quality pitching, and on most nights they've been getting timely hitting. They had the big night on Wednesday when they pounded out 13 runs on 15 hits, highlighted by a couple of Hunter Goodman home runs. Now it's back home to open up a set tonight against the Atlanta Braves, the team with the best record in baseball. The Rockies above 500 at home, looking forward to being back at 20th and Blake. That'll do it for Around the Bases. 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Talk to you soon.
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27: 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And every Wednesday morning at 8 throughout the Stanley Cup playoffs, we've got head coach Jared Bednar.
14: We have that discipline and commitment, and we showed it in round 1. That doesn't make it automatic for round 2 or 3 or 4 if you're fortunate enough to get there. It just means that you're now drawing back on that first round. To have this one knocked out convincingly, I think it says a lot about our team, and we'll be able to draw that for sure.
27: Coach Bednar. 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And every Wednesday morning at 8 throughout the Stanley Cup playoffs, we've got head coach Jared Bednar.
14: We have that discipline and commitment, and we showed it in round 1. 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It just means that you're now drawing back on that first round. To have this one knocked out convincingly, I think it says a lot about our team, and we'll be able to draw that for sure.
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1: Quite a bit of slowing on the major roadways right now. 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Northbound I-25 from C-470 to Colfax. Going to take you 35 minutes, a 20-minute delay. You still have increasing traffic volume around town. 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
4: 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Colin Cowherd. Stu Gatz and Company. 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Covino and Rich. The Odd Couple with Rob Parker and Kelvin Washington. 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
9: You root for all game sevens? You're rooting against the teams that are up 3-2 tonight?
6: Why not? For the fun of it?
9: Yeah. Except for Danny's Lakers. Sorry, Dan.
6: Rooting for the Lakers.
9: No. All right, listen, it's time to play, I think, a lot of people's favorite game, Brainwave. Let's go.
4: Do Covino and Rich really share the same brain?
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4: It's easy. We drop fun sports, music, and entertainment questions. And if you match with enough of these bozos, you win.
13: I love that.
4: On the count of three, reveal.
6: Brainwave.
9: Ooh.
8: One, two, three.
3: Yeah.
8: Locked in.
14: You guys are on the same wavelength right now.
8: All right, happy Friday.
6: Yeah, buddy.
8: The questions in this game are all subjective. You just need to try and match the brain of CNR and the crew. It's going to get our contestant from the studio lines right now, then I'll explain the rules. Isaiah in Boise was the first through.
6: Hey, yo, Isaiah, what's going on?
15: Yo, what's up? Long time listener. Love you guys.
9: Oh, nice. Thanks, man.
8: Thank you, brother. What do you do for a living there in Idaho?
15: I'm an insurance agent. And by the way, earlier, I have your back, Rich. I'm totally on board with you. I didn't get to go to prom, and I've got your back on that one for sure.
6: Yeah, you know, I thought about it more. People that want to go to prom probably sucked at baseball.
9: Get out of here.
6: That's okay. I like you, Isaiah. I'm like fine.
8: Okay. All right, here we go. I have five rounds ready to go. Our contestant needs to win two of them to be the champ and walk away with a CNR prize pack. I'm going to ask a question and then give three debatable answers to choose from. The six of us in studio are going to write down our answers on these dry erase boards. Hold them up, boys. So get onto our YouTube channel right now. Then on the count of three, caller shouts out his answer. Isaiah, you got to match with four out of the six of us to win the round. Or, no matter his answer, if all six of us match, he automatically gets that round. Are you ready?
9: Let's go.
8: All right, here we go. Round one. Let's start with the relationship category.
9: Oh, Love it. Let's go.
8: And by the way, Bursch is here on his last day at FSR.
9: Oh, this is a bye-bye Burschy moment.
8: His better half is here to witness this relationship category question. Which of these is worse when trying to watch a show with your significant other? Her face is stuck in her phone. She starts comparing scenes to your personal life. Or she keeps getting up to do other things. Which is worse?
9: Oh.
8: Face in her phone, starts comparing scenes to your personal life, or she keeps getting up to do other things.
6: And the question is when you're watching a show with your significant other, right? When you're watching a show.
8: Okay.
9: Got it.
8: We're all writing our answers down. And let me know when you're locked in.
9: Locked.
11: Yes, locked.
8: All right. And we need Isaiah's answer on the count of three. One, two, three.
15: Face stuck in the phone.
8: Face in the phone. All right, we start with Steve Covino.
6: I mean, I think everybody's face is stuck in the phone nowadays, so I'm saying getting up, because that's even more rude, no? Like, if you're getting up doing things, that to me, that's more rude. So I said getting up.
9: Guy's a clown. Isaiah, I'm with you. There. When you're watching a show and you're trying to follow a plot line, even if it's a reality show, and you look over to
6: me. So you're putting your phone down. The guy that had 14 hours on his phone last week.
9: Dude, I put my phone down, and I'll turn to my wife. Like, can you believe? And if she's looking at her phone, I feel disrespected. Phone.
8: All right.
6: That's just the way of the world. Do you know they're actually making shows that are
9: dumber,
6: that you could watch along with your phone?
8: All right, we go to Dan Beyer.
13: Face and phone.
9: There you go.
8: All right, 2 points there. We go to Bursch.
11: So this was hard to answer with my wife standing right in front of me. So I think probably what would be the worst out of these three is like when the villain in a show does something and she turns to me and she's like, oh, this is like the time when you did this, right, huh?
8: Yeah.
11: Isn't that terrible? So I said personal life on this one.
9: Oh, sort of like when she watches Bridgerton and she's like, you are not that.
8: I was close to agreeing with Bursch because I don't like those comparisons either because it takes you out of the fantasy of the show, too. But I also said face and phone because I do, Cove, I do put my phone away when we're trying to watch an episode of, you know, your friends and neighbors. And I look over and she missed something because she's looking at, you know online
9: Danny,
8: shopping.
9: Danny, what I'm saying is I sometimes look at my wife. Covino makes fun of me because I say I look at my wife. But for her reaction, like, oh, my God, babe. And if she's not feeling what I'm feeling because she's scrolling, disrespect.
8: All right, well, it all comes down to Iowa Samuel right now.
11: I thought it did. I think, though, when you're actually missing part of what you're watching, that's the worst. So I said keep leaving. Oh.
6: Yeah, I'm with Sam. Me and Sam are the same brainwave.
11: Oh.
8: So Isaiah doesn't get that round. But
11: sorry,
8: all right.
11: Isaiah.
8: Got a few more here. A few more tries for you.
13: Iowa Sam's girlfriend goes out to the shed in the backyard.
11: Yes, exactly. Where all the bodies are,
8: All right, round two. Let's go to the lifestyle category. This is fitting because of what's happening on our show next week.
9: Okay.
8: Which is the better vacation destination? Rome, Maui, or Tokyo?
9: Ooh.
8: These are all listed as the top three favorite destinations. Rome, Maui, or Tokyo? All right, we're all writing our answers down. All right, let me know when you're locked in.
11: Locked in.
9: Locked and loaded.
8: All right, Isaiah. One, two, three, go.
15: Maui.
8: He says Maui. We go in reverse order. We start with Iowa Sam.
11: Been to Maui, beautiful spot. But I said a Rome. The food, man. Come on. The sights. History buff, the history.
8: Man, nothing beats Maui. So he gets a point from me.
9: There you go.
8: All right. What say you, Bursch?
15: Love you, Danny.
11: Yeah, I figured you would say Maui. I think that's a strong answer. I was in Tokyo a couple weeks ago, and I loved it.
13: Humble brag.
11: Yes.
8: it was your honeymoon, right?
11: Yes. Yeah, it was.
8: DB.
13: Fantastic. Give me Rome.
8: That's all right.
9: Jim Rome?
13: Rome.
9: All right.
8: It mathematically, he's out, right? But what'd you say, Rich?
6: I mean, Maui. I'm with you, bro.
9: That's because that's where Rich does his favorite sex move. You know what I call it? It's when the kids are sleeping. I call it the Maui Plowie.
11: Oh, my God.
9: You don't have to beat that, Sam. I'm
11: letting it go.
8: Oh, what'd you say, Covino?
6: Tokyo's great. I've been there. I'm actually going this week. And then I'm going to Korea after that.
9: Wow.
6: Maui's great. I've never been to Rome. It's got to be Rome. It just sounds like more historical, and I don't know. It's ancient.
9: By the way, you went in Rome. You're not going to North Korea, are you?
6: No. Actually, yeah, I'm getting a Kim Jong-un haircut.
8: By the way, please support our show next week when Dan Byer and Monsi fill in.
9: DB and Monsi, yes. I love it.
8: All right, so we go to round three. Need to get on the board here, Isaiah. I'm going to go to the sports category. All right, listen to these choices, and I'll repeat them, but listen closely. What's worse? Being the pitcher who gives up a clutch homer and then the hitter bat flips? Ooh. Being the defender in the paint who gets dunked on and posterized? Or being the linebacker who gets trucked and pushed backwards into the end zone by a running back? Sorry, DB.
9: Man, one more time. One more time.
8: Yeah. So the pitcher who gives up a clutch homer and the hitter bat flips on you? Being the defender in the paint who gets dunked on and posterized? Or being a linebacker who gets trucked and pushed backwards into the end zone by a running back? Which is worse?
6: Locked in.
8: All right. All writing our answers down.
9: Locky doodle dandy.
8: Let me know when you're locked.
11: I'm locked.
8: All yeah, right. I'm locked. Isaiah, on the count of three. One, two, three.
15: Dunked on, posterized.
8: He says posterized. We start with Steve Covino.
6: It's got to be dunked on, posterized. That's a lasting image. You're posterized. You're embarrassed. It's like you just got dunked on. Boom.
8: All right, Rich.
9: You know, now that you're saying it, they make posters of dunks. Like, I remember my friends would have the John Starks dunking over Jordan poster. But I feel like you could just be bad footing, and it's not as embarrassing. I feel like if you're a pitcher on the mound and you give up a key home run, to me that's like, oh, there's no more empty feeling. If you were pitched in any level, if you give a home run up, you feel like a piece of garbage.
8: All right, we go to Dan Byer.
13: Lucky to save, had all three of these happen to me in my my high school career.
8: No.
13: Posterized is the worst.
8: Another point. And we go to Bursch.
11: I said dunked on.
6: No, wait. That's one. We need one more.
8: I also said posterized. Yeah. Boy, we get stuck around.
6: Poor for you, buddy.
15: Go.
8: Just for fun, Sam, what did you say?
9: I also said the defender in the paint getting dunked on.
8: Nice. Yeah. All right, halfway to CR. On. Halfway to the CNR prize pack for Isaiah in Boise. We go to round four, the music category. Which of these instruments is the most impressive to shred on in front of a live audience? The drums, the saxophone, or the piano?
6: No, easy breeze.
8: You think so?
6: Yeah.
8: There's a lot of arguing online about this. Music category, which of these instruments is the most impressive to shred on in front of a live audience? The drums, the saxophone, or the piano?
6: Locked.
9: Wait, there's an instrument missing where that term shred actually comes from.
6: That, that's because that was the obvious.
8: Right, that would be a runaway.
9: Okay, all right. Thanks.
8: All right, so we're all writing our answers down.
6: All right, I'm locked. Yeah.
8: All right. And Isaiah, we need your answer on the count of three. One, two, three.
15: Drums. Gotta be the drums.
8: He says drums. All right, we go in reverse order. We start with Io Samuel.
9: I think this is a personal favorite. I said the saxophone.
6: What are you, Bill Clinton? No.
9: I love me a sax solo. I love.
6: Who are you, Kenny G?
9: I love a good sax solo, man. It gets me going.
13: Was that Baker Street?
9: Yes, it was.
6: Can you isolate that, by the way? A good sax solo gets me going.
8: But the question was the most impressive.
6: Yeah.
8: I feel like there's a lot of impressive drummers, but when someone really gets going crazy on the piano, we were just talking about Still DRE. I said piano. All right, we go to Bursch.
11: I think when you go to a show where there's a drum solo baked into the show, where the rest of the band leaves, and there's... I've never been to a single show where that's happened, and it's not been impressive. So I said drums.
8: That's a point. All right, DB.
13: I've never been to a show where I didn't leave when the drum solo started, so I said sax.
6: Wow!
13: I love me some saxophone.
6: You're too sexy.
9: Well, I feel like you could fake a drum solo. You could give me a pair of drumsticks, and I could be like... I played the saxophone in high school. Not impressive. Billy Joel, he's a piano man. Alicia Keys plays a piano. There's nothing more impressive than someone on a piano. You guys are buffoons.
6: Crocodile rocking.
9: A guitar solo is number one.
8: What'd you say?
9: Followed by piano.
6: It's drums. Easy. It's the easiest answer. It's drums. There's nothing more impressive. Dan, I can't believe you get up in the middle of the drum solo. Sometimes they have dueling drum players.

0: All right, here we go. Last chance. We'll go back to the sports category. Which of these cities would you rather live and play pro sports in?
1: Oh, good.
0: St. Louis, Buffalo, or Salt Lake City?
1: Oh, boy.
0: Which of these cities?
1: Yeah, three good cities. Do we have affiliates there?
0: Would you rather live and play pro sports in St. Louis, Buffalo, or Salt Lake?
2: All right. Locked.
0: All right, we're all writing our answers down. Everybody locked?
3: Yep.
0: All right, Isaiah, on the count of three. One, two, three.
4: Salt Lake.
0: He says Salt Lake. Steve Covino, we start with you.
2: Dang, I said St. Louis. Big sports town. I don't want to be in Buffalo.
0: A little too bit cold. Abandoned lately, though.
1: Buffalo's too cold. Salt Lake. Nah, I mean, beautiful. I went St. Louis, too.
0: Dan Byer.
5: Have you guys been to St. Louis?
1: Yeah. I almost got killed under the arch.
5: That place is awful. Give me Buffalo.
1: Oh. You were there like a year ago. You loved it. You and Jay Stills.
5: Yes.
0: And Bursch.
3: Love Bill's Mafia. The food in Buffalo is fantastic. I went Buffalo.
1: Oh, we're all over the place.
0: Well, I gave you a point, Isaiah. I said Salt Lake. You ever been to Canyonlands in Utah? Beautiful. What'd you say for fun, Iowa Sam?
3: I said Buffalo.
1: Oh, right. Man.
3: Passion of the fans.
1: Sorry, Isaiah. We're all on a different wavelength. Yeah. Brainwave, I should say.
0: Isaiah, thank you for listening every day in Idaho and playing the game.
1: Thank you, buddy.
4: Appreciate you guys. Yeah,
1: thank you, man. Bye. Have a great, great weekend. And like Danny G said, this is a farewell and a goodbye to our good pal, Bershey Boy, Ryan Bershey.
2: Don't leave. A tremendous
1: run here at Fox Sports Radio. He was walking, owning these hallways long before we got here.
3: Yeah, and Jay Stu, I know you you wanted to say your own farewell. Jay Stu?
6: Welcome,
1: Jay Stu, to the show.
6: First of all, thanks for having me on your show. I love being on this program. I will be on the program all next week with Dan Byer and Monty Bond.
1: All right. Fantastic, Jay Stu.
6: But it's not about me. I'm not going to make this about me. I'm going to make it about Ryan Bershinger. I'm going to speak for the network here for a second and say that nobody is nicer and nobody laughs at your jokes harder than Ryan Bershinger.
1: Yep, true.
6: So interpersonally, he's just a great guy to have around, and he's going to be missed. Professionally speaking, the very first person that I met when I walked in the building at Fox Sports Radio 5 years ago with Ryan Bershinger, he was assigned with teaching me the ropes, showing me the place. It dawned on me like 6 months later that Ryan Bershinger could do my job. Hmm. And he was told to train this new guy to do a job that he was qualified to do.
1: Yeah.
6: He was completely gracious and unselfish. He could have resented me. He could have sabotaged me, but he was so generous. And that lived out for the next 5 years. He's a professional. He's proactive. He takes the initiative. In this creative space that we all exist in, you want somebody to bring you ideas. You want somebody to ask you if they could help. Ryan Bershinger does that. Anybody could just show up and do what they're supposed to do. Ryan Bershinger went above and beyond that. And he became the one word that all of us try to become when we leave a shop. And that's irreplaceable, if that's a word.
1: Yeah,
6: it can't be replaced. Thank you.
1: Hey, you're right. Well said, Jay Stu. Man, you're going to be missed, Ryan.
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8: The Rockies concluded their six-game road trip that took them through New York and into Cincinnati with a 6-4 loss on Thursday in the rubber game of that series. But all in all, a very good road trip for the Rockies as they won 4 out of 6. Of course, they had the sweep against the Mets in Queens. They continue to play really solid baseball, getting most nights high quality pitching, and on most nights they've been getting timely hitting. They had the big night on Wednesday when they pounded out 13 runs on 15 hits, highlighted by a couple of Hunter Goodman home runs. Now it's back home to open up a set tonight against the Atlanta Braves, the team with the best record in baseball. The Rockies above 500 at home, looking forward to being back at 20th and Blake. That'll do it for Around the Bases. 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
10: 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It's the size of the moment. He's enjoying playing the game. 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

0: start, you know. He's excited about it. That's what you want all your guys to be. The fans in our building, they're all behind Wedge right from the second they announce his name coming out on the ice.
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9: So lots of slowing on the major roadways right now. Plus, we do have a crash along eastbound I-70. 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Eastbound I-70 at 44th Avenue, Worth Road. 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
4: Your Altitude Sports Radio 950 traffic update.
9: So lots of slowing on the major roadways right now. Plus, we do have a crash along eastbound I-70. 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Eastbound I-70 at 44th Avenue, Worth Road. We have a crash on the left shoulder. Stop and go traffic in that area. 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
11: The Rockies concluded their six-game road trip that took them through New York and into Cincinnati with a 6-4 loss on Thursday in the rubber game of that series. But all in all, a very good road trip for the Rockies as they won 4 out of 6. Of course, they had the sweep against the Mets in Queens. They continue to play really solid baseball, getting most nights high quality pitching, and on most nights they've been getting timely hitting. They had the big night on Wednesday when they pounded out 13 runs on 15 hits, highlighted by a couple of Hunter Goodman home runs. Now it's back home to open up a set tonight against the Atlanta Braves, the team with the best record in baseball. The Rockies above 500 at home, looking forward to being back at 20th and Blake. That'll do it for Around the Bases. A reminder to check out Groove Toyota in Englewood on Broadway. 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
7: 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And Kreckman and Lindahl. 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
4: Altitude Sports Radio is the home of your Colorado Avalanche. And every Wednesday morning at 8 throughout the Stanley Cup playoffs, we've got head coach Jared Bednar.
0: We have that discipline and commitment, and we showed it in round one. 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It just means that you're now drawing back on that first round. To have this one knocked out convincingly, I think it says a lot about our team, and we'll be able to draw that for sure.
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4: 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And every Wednesday morning at 8 throughout the Stanley Cup playoffs, we've got head coach Jared Bednar.
2: What is going on with Scott Wedgwood right now?
0: It's confidence. It's the size of the moment. He's enjoying playing the game. First playoffs, you know, start. You know, he's excited about it. That's where you want all your guys to be. The fans in our building, they're all behind Wedge right from the second they announce his name coming out on the ice.
4: Coach Bednar, brought to you by Chili Wins Beer. 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
15: 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What?
13: 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Now, before we get to Weekend Hobnobbing, the guy that's been here for over a decade, long before Covino and Rich took our talents to South Beach, long before we came here, Ryan Bersh was around the hallways here, and a guy that's going to be sorely missed. So Bersh, the mic is yours. Farewell, my friend. What's going on?
16: Well, it's incredibly kind of you guys to give me any of your airtime. That's so nice. It's not lost on me that it's incredibly rare to get to do something that you genuinely enjoy for a living, and it's even more rare to be able to do that with people that you love doing it with. I am going to miss seeing all of you around because the people here are great, great people. It is a ton of fun to spend every single day with you, and to not have you in my life every single day is going to be tough. I'm going to miss you guys so much. I thank you all so much for just being who you are. It's so important because this is radio. People, you have to be who you are. You have to be real. You know, sometimes people listen to these shows and they think people are just putting on a character. No, you can't. You can't do 3-4 hours a day as someone else. Everybody here is super genuine, super real, and I love you all. So thank you all so much for giving me this opportunity. And this won't be the last you see of me because I'm doing some other stuff in this industry, and I'm very excited about it. So I'll see you all again.
14: Thank you, man. Bersh, Ryan Bershinger, it's been a pleasure, man. You're a great dude, and you're great to work with. We wish you all the best.
13: Let's go have some wings and beers with Bersh.
14: Yeah, but celebrate Bersh. Bersh!
13: Bersh!
14: Hey, that's
13: Bersh.
14: It. Hip, hip, hooray! Hip, hip, hooray!
15: So right, C&R, give me the one top thing from each of you we should watch this weekend.
13: Oh, man. Hobnobbing?
14: You got the Benavidez-Zerto fight. So there's some good UFC, but there's some good boxing. David Benavidez, the Mexican Monster, the Cruiserweight Championship against Gilbert Zerto Ramirez.
13: The Hulk Hogan documentary, if you haven't watched it. Million Dollar Secret on Netflix is great. And there's a new trending show on Netflix, Should I Marry a Murderer?
14: All right.
13: So that's hot. And are you going to see Devil Wears Prada 2 or MJ?
14: Dude. I'm actually heading to Japan, so so I'll tell you all about
15: and
14: it when I get back.
15: We've got NHL playoffs and NBA playoffs this weekend. Let's go.
13: Bersh, have a great Bersh, weekend. Bersh, Bersh, you, baby. Bersh, see you Bersh, in the
17: Bersh, Bersh, Bersh, Bersh, Bersh, Bersh. Today's Friday.
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31: As much as he's done for me in basketball, a part of me think he's hindered me in my career and what I could have become. When KD came from 2016 on, I have not had a play in our playbook, not a single play that we run for me in our playbook. But if you're going to take one gripe and not be able to move past it for all the other things, then you're shallow as a person. That says more about you as a person than it does about Steve or whoever else in that instance. You got to take the good with the bad, man.
30: So Draymond thinks he's a 30-point scorer? That Steve held him back? That he didn't run plays for him? All I know is if I got Kevin Durant, Steph Curry, and Klay Thompson, I'm not running any plays for you. I'm sorry. I can make a case that Draymond hindered Steve Kerr's career, certainly in one playoff series. Like if we want to talk about all these things, you know, Draymond is a wonderful player. He was the right player at the right time for the right team. If he played in Atlanta, no one would care. I mean, Robert Horry told us the Rockets never ran a play for him. Big Shot Bob, a guy that you would run plays for because he is a knockdown, cold-blooded killer at the end of a game. And he said they never ran a play for him. What play are you running for Draymond? And once again, if I look at my first...
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33: Roger Goodell was talking about the possibility of Cleveland getting a Super Bowl. And there was the ceremony for the Browns' new stadium. He was there. He spoke about it. And he talked about the stadium being suitable, but that maybe the hotels could have been a little bit of an issue. We've seen, obviously, the Super Bowl be in cold weather cities before. Is Cleveland a viable option to host a Super Bowl when they get the stadium built?
34: 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Now, what he was pointing out was there might not be enough hotel rooms, which he's already planting the seed for, like, why it won't happen if they build a new stadium. The question becomes, is there enough infrastructure built to be able to have a Super Bowl? It'd be awesome.
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1: In the NBA playoffs, three game sixes tonight, and the one seed from the East, Detroit, is trailing tonight at Orlando 54-38 with about 2.5 minutes to go in the first half. 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